a punchy, colorful piece for brass quintet written by American composer Carrie Turner, Ricochet, played by Caridian Brass. That concert performance was part of Homburg Chamber Music Days in Homburg, in the state of Saarland, Germany, near the French border. Carrie Turner says that as a composer, his goal is to, quote, paint a musical picture as clearly as possible and then communicate.

communicated to the listener and the performer that it might appear in their minds as vividly as if it were on a large movie screen. Carrie Turner, born in Texas but living and working in Luxembourg since 1985. In a moment, is the sun shining? You know what to do. You're listening to Performance Today from APM. On the north-facing coast of Scotland, there's a decommissioned lighthouse, one of many decommissioned lighthouses in Scotland. But this particular one on Strathy Point was for several years the home of composer Erlen Wallen. She says living there transformed her life and work. From every window, she could look out at where the stormy North Atlantic meets the North Sea. She says that oceanic presence was inspiring. The sea is always busy, so she ought to be busy too. Wallen said, quote, "The sea is a place where most people go to relax and recuperate. I see it as the perfect place to work." Erlen Wallen has since moved to another seaside home a bit further north on the Orkney Islands. That's where she composed the piece we're going to hear next. It's a string trio called Making Hay. This performance from last summer's Chamberfest Cleveland, where Erlen Wallen was composer in residence.

Erolyn Wallen's string trio, Making Hay, a piece she says inspires positivity, at least while the sun shines. That performance with violinist Maria Yudenich, violist Njord Fosnes, and cellist Brian Chang was from Chamberfest Cleveland, where Erolyn Wallen was 2025's composer in residence. Such a remarkable woman. She was 40 years old when a concerto of hers was played at the BBC Proms. That was in 1998, which means there were 70-plus years of Proms festivals before a composition by a Black woman was heard there. And in August of 2024, Wallen was appointed Master of the King's Music in the UK, the first Black musician ever to hold that post in its four-century history. Erolyn Wallen is determined to use that platform to widen access to free music lessons in school so that classical music is not the domain of the privileged. She credits her own career to the music education she got as a student. It was a natural part of our daily life, and that's not the case now, she says. Without that access, she adds, most newcomers to the classical world tend to come from middle-class or wealthier backgrounds. Composer and educational advocate, Erolyn Wallen. In a moment, one hand washes the other. A little musical wheel and deal. You're listening to Performance Today from APM. Leonard Bernstein once said, you need two things to achieve something great. A plan and not quite enough time. There is something about looming deadlines that really does light a fire under creatives. Sure worked for French composer Camille Saint-Saëns when he wrote his most popular piano concerto. Another pianist slash composer, Anton Rubinstein, was visiting Paris, and he was really itching to demonstrate his chops as a conductor. Saint-Saëns said he would write and then play a brand new piano concerto that Rubinstein could conduct at the premiere. 17 short days later, Saint-Saëns did indeed debut his piano concerto number 2 under the baton of Maestro Rubinstein. It wasn't quite perfect, though, performance-wise. I mean, Camille had to write the thing and learn to play it in less than 3 weeks. The critics said he hadn't practiced enough, but they also said how brilliant the piece was. It caught on fairly quickly. Pianists were totally into it because it's full of pizzazz, but isn't too long. Orchestras also loved it. Audiences were 100% on board. It became a standard in the concerto repertoire within a couple of decades. That is pretty fast for a concerto. Let's hear a performance from Indonesian pianist Janice Carissa, with David Afkam conducting the Minnesota Orchestra, the Concerto No. 2 by Camille Saint-Saëns, which starts in an unusual way, with a solo piano cadenza that sounds like an homage to Bach.

Pianist Janice Carissa with the Minnesota Orchestra, conducted by David Afcom. That was the Piano Concerto No. 2 by Camille Saint-Saëns, a performance from Orchestra Hall in downtown Minneapolis. Indonesian pianist Janice Carissa came to the U.S. when she was 15 to study at the Curtis Institute and followed that with her master's at the Juilliard School. The Saint-Saëns we just heard was her first time performing with the Minnesota Orchestra, and I bet it won't be her last. Pianist Janice Carissa. You can hear that performance, or heck, this entire episode, again, anytime for the next 30 days. 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
1: Such an unusual combination, string quartet and pipe organ.
2: 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I think of it as an orchestra triggered by keyboards, by fingers, and another keyboard, but by feet.
1: 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I'm Valerie Kaler. That's composer Wang Ji, who gets such joy from the pipe organ. Coming up, we'll revisit the world premiere performance of her piece, The Night When You See Again. It's on the way in just 5 minutes, right here on PT.

This is the Composer's Datebook for June 23rd. I'm John Burge. In 2008, the National Convention of the American Guild of Organists was held in Minneapolis and St. Paul. And for the occasion, a Minnesota organ book was commissioned. The idea was that six Minnesota composers should each write a short piece for organ plus solo instrument, all suitable for use at Sunday service. One of the composers selected was Carol Barnett, who thought to herself, well, probably everybody else will be doing something slow and lovely, so I'm going to do something fast, which means a recessional. The whole idea of a recessional is, we're done, we're out of here. Barnett selected a bright, beautiful, but decidedly unusual solo instrument for her piece, namely the steel pan. The steel pan is a chromatically pitched concert instrument related to the calypso steel drums heard in Trinidad. Its bright metallic sound blends surprisingly well with the pipe organ, holding its own against the organ's mighty voice. Moreover, its calypso associations evoke a sense of joyful release, perfect for a recessional, in Barnett's opinion. She titled her piece Praise, and it received its premiere performance on today's date in 2008 at Westminster Presbyterian Church, Minneapolis, with organist Jonathan Gregoire and percussionist Jay Johnson. Composer's Datebook is produced by APM, American Public Media, in conjunction with the American Composers Forum, reminding you that all music was once new.

There are a few words that show up again and again when people talk about the music of American composer Augusta Reed Thomas. Bell-like, intricate, iridescent, interplay. In Eclipse Musings, her double concerto from the mid-90s, you'll hear a lot of interplay between the two soloists and between the soloists and the rest of the ensemble. Flutist Bonita Boyd and guitarist Nicholas Galousis are featured in the second movement of Augusta Reed Thomas's Eclipse Musings.

Playful and Sparkling, the second movement of Eclipse Musings by Augusta Reed Thomas. Benita Boyd played flute, Nicholas Galusis guitar, and David Gilbert conducted the Eastman Virtuosi.

0: From APM, American Public Media, this is Performance Today, taking you to concerts around the world. I'm Valerie Kaler. In 2022, composer Wang Ji wrote a piece for the unusual ensemble of pipe organ and string quartet. When she was asked where she got the idea, she gave credit to organist Daryl Robinson and to the Houston-based string quartet, the Apollo Chamber Players.
1: They already had a picture in their mind of their collaboration, so all they needed was a composer who was on board with that. And for me, it was a no-brainer. I love the organ. I love the string quartet. And I think of this piece as a string quartet concerto and a organ concerto at the same time.
0: So the quartet backs up the organ during its solos and vice versa. The organ supports the quartet during their turn in the spotlight. The piece is called The Night When You See Again by Wang Ji, commissioned by the Apollo Chamber Players. They gave this world premiere performance at Rice University in Houston. The piece is launched by the feet of organist Daryl Robinson with a seismic melody from the foot pedals.

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The Night When You See Again by composer Wang Ji, revisiting what was the world premiere performance in concert at Rice University in Houston. The Apollo Chamber Players commissioned the piece, and they were the string quartet in the performance with organist Daryl Robinson. That event supported by the Houston Endowment, Houston Arts Alliance, Brown Foundation, Cullen Trust for the Performing Arts. Wang Ji says that although the public really seems to enjoy imagining the lonely composer waiting for that bolt of lightning to strike, what she really enjoys as a composer is developing collaborative relationships with the ensembles she writes for. She said that working with Daryl Robinson and the Apollo Chamber Players meant more to her than any eureka moment. Composer Wang Ji. In a moment, is that painting moving? You're listening to Performance Today from APM. Composer John Adams' minimalist opera Nixon in China premiered in 1987. It was centered on President Nixon's 1972 visit to China. The piece we're going to hear next is what Adams called an outtake from Act 3. Quote, neither an excerpt nor a fantasy on themes from, it was in fact a kind of warm-up for embarking on the creation of the full opera. At one time, he confessed that in 1985, he was behind on a commission for the Milwaukee Symphony. He was inspired by a scenario that had been sketched out for the opera's last act, which he described in detail thus. It's set in Beijing's Great Hall of the People, where Nixon is hosting a huge banquet for his Chinese counterpart. Madame Mao has gatecrashed the presidential banquet. She's first seen standing where she's most in the way of waiters. After a few minutes, she brings out a box of paper lanterns and hangs them around the hall. Then she strips down to a changsam, skin tight from neck to ankle and slit up to the hip. She signals to the orchestra to play and begins dancing by herself. Mao is becoming excited. He steps down from his portrait on the wall, and they begin to foxtrot together. They're back in Yunnan, dancing to the gramophone. David Robertson conducts the Frankfurt Radio Symphony Orchestra in The Chairman Dances by John Adams.

0: The Chairman Dances by John Adams, what he called an outtake from his minimalist opera Nixon in China. I just love the imagery. Madame Mao crashing a state dinner, intentionally standing in the way of busy waiters, and then full-on seducing her husband with a foxtrot. That performance from the old opera's Grand Hall in Frankfurt, Germany, featured the Frankfurt Radio Symphony Orchestra, led by David Robertson. In a moment, ladies and gentlemen, start your creative engines. 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
0: You know what makes me really nervous? A timer. I just seize up. I make dumb mistakes. I forget how to English. Well, it's a good thing I don't have a job that requires me to time literally everything. So, what if you were asked to create something brand new out of whole cloth and the clock started counting down? That is exactly the premise of the Atlanta Chamber Players' yearly composition contest, Rapido. On the first day of the composition period, semifinalists are given these instructions. Write a 5 to 7 minute work with this specific instrumentation and based on this specific theme. You have 14 days. Go. Los Angeles-based composer Benedict Brydern was one of the Rapido finalists in 2024. The assignment was to write folktale-inspired music for piano quartet. From the Hill Auditorium in the High Museum of Art, here are members of the Atlanta Chamber Players with The Cuckoo and Other Mountain Tales by Benedict Brydern.

0: The Cuckoo and Other Mountain Tales by German-born, California-based composer Benedikt Breitner. He was born in Karlsruhe, Germany, but came to the United States to study at UC Thornton. Somewhere along the way, he fell in love with Americana music. Blues, bluegrass, banjos, and fiddles. He used a 19th-century American folk song called The Cuckoo as the inspiration for the piece we just heard. That composition earned him a place in the national finals of the Atlanta Chamber Players Composition Contest, Rapido, in which composers are told the required instrumentation and the specific theme and must submit a 5 to 7 minute piece 14 days later. High pressure, but some really fun music coming out of that program. Breitner's The Cuckoo and Other Mountain Tales, played by pianist Elizabeth Pridgen, violinist Helen Hwaya Kim, violist Catherine Lin, and cellist Brad Ritchie, members of the Atlanta Chamber Players, in concert at the High Museum of Art in Atlanta, Georgia. 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Approvals based on revenue, not credit, and funds available in a day at getrevenued.com. I'm Valerie Kaler. 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
2: Hello, I'm Anna Burr, and welcome to Night Music here on WCLV, the program designed to help you melt away the day with exquisite classical music. Today we're celebrating the birthday of German composer Karl Reinecke. He was born on this date in 1824. We'll hear some Music for Winds by Karl Reinecke. We'll hear a flute concerto in D major, a flute sonata in E minor, and we begin with his Wind Sextet from 1908, composed when he was 84 years old. We'll hear it performed by the Berlin Philharmonic Wind Quintet and horn player Manfred Klier.

0: Horn player Manfred Clear joined the Berlin Philharmonic Wind Quintet for Karl Reinecke's Wind Sextet, a work that he wrote when he was 84 years old in 1908. Coming up, we continue the birthday celebration for the German composer with his flute sonata in E minor.
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0: Continuing our birthday celebration for German composer Karl Reinecke, we'll hear one of his most well-known works. This is his flute sonata in E minor, subtitled Undine, from 1885. We'll hear it performed by flutist Jeffrey Kaner and pianist Hugh Song.

0: Flutist Jeffrey Kaner joined by pianist Hugh Song for Carl Reinecke's Flute Sonata in E Minor, subtitled Undine, The Water Spirit, from 1885. Coming up, more flute music from Carl Reinecke.
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0: Closing out our birthday celebration for German composer Carl Reinecke, we'll hear yet another work from when he was 84 years old. This is his Flute Concerto in D Major from 1908. Nima Yerfi leads the Hague Philharmonic, and the flutist is Sharon Bazzali.

0: Nima Järvi led the Hague Philharmonic and flutist Sharon Bazzali in Karl Reinecke's Flute Concerto in D Major, composed in 1908 when the composer was 84 years old. I'm Anna Burr. Thank you so much for joining me here for this Karl Reinecke birthday edition of Night Music here on WCLV. I hope you'll stay tuned for more wonderful music to come.
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2: My name is Peter Van de Graaff, and I have a fair amount of Russian music for you, including a very, very famous composition by Tchaikovsky, the Romeo and Juliet Overture Fantasy. Tchaikovsky was a friend of, and teacher of, and proponent of Anton Arensky, and we have some music by him as well. Let's begin with this, which was originally for two pianists. One of the suites is called Silhouettes, the two piano suite number 2 by Anton Arensky, and from it we'll hear an orchestration of the fourth movement called The Dreamer. Here is Nema Järvi conducting the Danish National Radio Symphony.

The Dreamer, from the Suite Number 2, originally for two pianos by Anton Arjensky. And that was the Danish National Radio Symphony, conducted by Neeme Järvi. And later on, we'll hear the two piano Suite Number 4 by Anton Arjensky. Something by Clara Schumann, which she wrote based on a theme by her husband Robert Schumann. One of his Many Colored Leaves served as the basis for this Variations on a Theme by Schumann of Clara Schumann. It's played by Jean-Pierre Armengaud.

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1: Very famous music by Tchaikovsky now. This is one of his compositions inspired by the tragedies of Shakespeare, and the best known of them all, the Romeo and Juliet Overture Fantasy. We listen to the Simon Bolivar Orchestra, and Gustavo Dudamel is the conductor.

Gustavo Dudamel and the Simón Bolívar Symphony with that work by Tchaikovsky, the Overture Fantasy after Shakespeare, Romeo and Juliet, which contains one of his best-known melodies, the famous love theme. Tchaikovsky, by the way, contemplated writing an opera on Romeo and Juliet, sadly never completed it. Tchaikovsky was a big proponent of our next composer. They were very close friends, Anton Audienski. Famously, Audienski arranged or wrote a set of variations, I should say, on a children's song by Tchaikovsky. But what we're going to hear now by Audienski is one of his suites for two pianos. Here is the number 4 of those works, and it's played by Daniel Blumenthal and Robert Krosloth.

We heard a performance by duo pianists Daniel Blumenthal and Robert Hroslots, and that is one of the two piano suites by the Russian composer Anton Arensky, music dating from 1903, and comprised of four movements. There was a prelude, a romance, an adagio, which is also called Le Rêve, the dream, and finally Presto. Two piano suite number four by that pupil of Nikolai Rimsky-Korsakov, Arensky. Here's a minuet by Sibelius.

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0: Two composers here who were famous for their jazz-inspired compositions, George Gershwin being one, and we'll listen to his much-loved American in Paris in just a few minutes. First by a jazz musician named Ed Bland. In 2001, he wrote this piece and called it Sunday School. It's played by Judith Olson.

compositions melding the worlds of jazz and classical music. Ed Bland, the composer there, he called that piece Sunday School, and it was recorded by Judith Olson. Perhaps more famously is our next American composer, also very jazz-inspired. Here is the Seattle Symphony, Ludovic Morlot, the conductor, and this is by George Gershwin, An American in Paris.

0: That very famous music by George Gershwin, written after he had spent some time in Paris. And he called that An American in Paris. Famously, he brought back 4 taxi horns from Paris. I think they still exist. I don't think they were used in that recording, but he certainly used them in the orchestration of his American in Paris. That was Ludovic Morlot conducting the Seattle Symphony.
1: This is the Composer's Datebook for June 24th. I'm John Burge. In wartime London, on today's date in 1943, the 5th Symphony of Ralph Vaughan Williams premiered at a Proms concert. The composer himself conducted the London Philharmonic. Queen's Hall, the traditional home of the annual summertime Proms concerts, had been destroyed by German bombers 2 years earlier. The Proms concerts had moved into a new and larger venue, the Royal Albert Hall, where the series continues to this day. For the 1943 season, Proms concerts started earlier than usual so that concert goers could get home before the nightly air raids. To wartime troubled London, the serene musical world of the Vaughan Williams Fifth must have seemed a real blessing. It's not a wartime symphony in the conventional sense, full of defiance and bluster, but rather an evocation and affirmation of England's musical past, blending hints of 16th century hymn tunes and modal folk melodies into symphonic form.

For some time, Vaughan Williams had been at work on an opera based on the Pilgrim's Progress, a 17th century allegorical tale by the Puritan writer John Bunyan. And the tunes and motives from his projected opera ended up in the symphony.

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1: You may be familiar with the symphonic poems, perhaps the operas of Richard Strauss. What we're going to hear now by Strauss is very unlike anything that he wrote later in his career. This is more very much in the 19th century. It was composed in the 19th century, first of all, but there's the sound of the 19th century here as well, inspired by Schumann, Mendelssohn, and the like, as Strauss was still early in his career. This is music from 1887 now, so that makes Strauss, what, about 23 years old when he wrote this violin sonata. Never wrote another such composition. Did write a violin concerto, but not another sonata. And he was not a violinist himself. This is a performance of that sonata in E-flat, Opus 18, by a young Richard Strauss, by Lisa Schatzman, violin, and Benjamin Engeli, piano.

Lisa Schatzman, violin, Benjamin Engley, piano, and the Violin Sonata by Richard Strauss. This is a little aria from Don Quixote by Telemann.

0: Michael Schneider conducting that little excerpt from Don Quixote by Telemann.
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0: Probably the best-known waltz of all time is coming up in just a couple minutes here, The Beautiful Blue Danube by Johann Strauss Jr. And we also have later on some Vincent Dandy in a famous work he wrote for piano and orchestra called Symphony on a French Mountain Air. And let's combine those two right now with this waltz, preceded by a serenade, by the way, by Vincent Dandy. And this is the Iceland Symphony, conducted by Rúmon Gamba.

music by one of the few 19th century and 20th century French composers inspired by Richard Wagner. His name is Vincent Dandy. We're not done with him just yet. Later on, his probably best known piece, but that was the Serenade and Waltz in a performance by the Iceland Symphony Orchestra, Rúmon Gamba, the conductor. Johann Strauss Jr. had a major hit with this piece right now, his best-known waltz on the beautiful Blue Danube. And this is from a New Year's Day concert with the Vienna Philharmonic, conducted by Zubin Mehta.

Now we turn to French music, and first to the time of Haydn and Mozart, so late 18th century here. The composer's name is François-Joseph Gosset. Last name is spelled G-O-S-S-E-C. One might think it's Gossec, but he apparently pronounced it Gosset. And this is his best-known composition, the Tambourin, inspired by the sound of the tambourine.

Martin Ruderman and Laurindo Almeida, and The Tambourin by Gosset. One of the many symphonies by the French composer François-Joseph Gosset, and the first of a couple of symphonies we will be hearing, the other being the Symphony on a French Mountain Air by Vincent Dindy. But here is a symphony in E-flat by Gosset with the Britannia Orchestra, led by Stefan Sanderling.

French music from the time of Haydn and Mozart, the Symphony in E-flat by François-Joseph Gosset, played by the Britannia Orchestra, conducted by Stefan Sonderling. Here is another French symphony. It's based on some folk melodies that were heard by Vincent d'Indy. And this is his Symphony on a French Mountain Air. Sometimes it sounds like a concerto because there's a very prominent piano part, but that is not the intention of the composer. The piano intended to be part of the sound of the orchestra. Pianist Louis Lortie, Iceland Symphony, conductor Rúmon Gamba.

Lúðrasti piano, Iceland Symphony, Rúmon Gamba, the conductor, and that music by a pupil of César Franck, late 19th, early 20th century Frenchman, Vincent Dandy, the Symphony on a French Mountain Air. This is also from France, and this is from the 19th century. It's by a woman named Louise Farranc, great pianist and teacher, taught for 40 years at the Paris Conservatory, wrote lots and lots of etudes or studies for her pupils. This one, obviously, for a beginner, as it's one of the easy etudes, and it's played by Maria Stratigou.

0: It didn't sound that easy. That's one of the easy etudes by Louise Farranque, the last of the 25, and Maria Strategu is pianist.
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0: Well, we'll be discovering a Dutch composer together in just a few minutes. Her name is Emmy Wegener, lived from 1901 to 1973, and she was a violinist. We'll listen to a string trio by Emmy Wegener. But first, this by a composer who is often regarded as the greatest of all Dutch composers. His name is Jan Pieterszoon Sweelinck, and this is one of his many sacred choral works, a motet, Tantu Tempori Vobiscum. Takes its text from the book of John in the New Testament, chapter 14. Netherlands Chamber Choir, led by Paul von Nefel.

Paul van Nevel leading the Netherlands Chamber Choir in that motet by Dutch composer Jan Pieterszoon Sweelinck. This composer very well may be a discovery for you. It is for me, as we're learning a lot about female composers now that have been ignored or neglected for some reason over the years. This is a composer born in 1901 in Amsterdam. Her name is Emmy Wegener, W-E-G-E-N-E-R, and her suite for violin, viola, and cello is recorded here by the Hague String Trio.

The Hague String Trio bringing us music by a Dutch composer named Emmy Wegener, as we heard her suite for violin, viola, and cello. This is by another Dutch composer, Johannes Verhulst. It's called Our Little Cat.

an Eger Stompius singing the song Our Little Cat by Johannes Verhulst. We heard that music by Emmy Wegener. Here is music by another Dutch composer named Johan

Ricardo Chailly, the Royal Concertgebouw Orchestra of Amsterdam, and the Concert Overture After Shakespeare's Twelfth Night by Dutch composer Johan Wagenaar. Here's another concert overture, also inspired by Shakespeare's Twelfth Night. It's by Mario Castelnuovo Tedesco, as Andrew Penny conducts the West Australian Symphony.

Andrew Penny, West Australian Symphony and the Concert Overture after Shakespeare's Twelfth Night by Mario Castelnuovo Tedesco. And we have yet another Concert Overture after Shakespeare's Twelfth Night. It's by the Scottish composer Sir Alexander Mackenzie. And here is the BBC Scottish Symphony, conducted by Martin Brabbins.

That was Martin Brabbins leading the BBC Scottish Symphony and music by the Scottish composer Alexander Mackenzie. He wrote that in the year 1888, and it was the concert overture after Shakespeare's Twelfth Night, a work which very specifically goes through the plot of the play and tells it musically. Let's go now to Shakespeare's own time, so around 1600 here. This is a composition by John Johnson, a dance called a galliard. But the title of the whole piece is The Galliard to the Flat Pavian, scored for two lutes, and they are, in this recording, Jakob Lindberg and Paul Daudet.

0: the lute seems to have been the instrument of Shakespeare's day. That was for two lutes, in fact, Jakob Lindberg and Paul Odet, and a Galliard by John Johnson.
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0: I'm glad that you're able to join me. I'm Peter van de Graaff. We're going to listen to, in just a few minutes, a set of variations by Franz Schubert on a theme from a now completely forgotten opera called Marie by Ferdinand Hérold, H-E-R-O-L-D, a French composer who flourished in the early part of the 19th century. First, though, some music arranged from Ferdinand Hérold. This is a little part of the ballet called La Fille Mal Gardée, The Poorly Kept Girl. It premiered in 1960, but as I said, it was based on music written in the 19th century, principally by Ferdinand Hérold, but also by others, Rossini, Donizetti. It's arranged into this ballet by John Lanchberry, and Sir Frederick Ashton did the choreography. It became a very popular ballet. It's still performed regularly. This excerpt is with the Royal Liverpool Philharmonic Orchestra, conducted by Barry Wordsworth.

A little bit of music from the ballet, arranged from the music of Ferdinand Hérold by John Lanchberry, called La Fille Mal Gardée, The Poorly Kept Woman, Barry Wordsworth, Royal Liverpool Philharmonic. Peter Van de Graaff here with you. There was a time when the music of Ferdinand Hérold was widely performed throughout Europe. In fact, Franz Schubert even saw a performance of Hérold's opera Marie, which is now completely forgotten, but Schubert was taken by a particular theme in that opera, and he wrote a set of 8 variations on it for piano, 4 hands. We're going to hear those variations now, played by Yara Tal and Andreas Hruthausen.

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1: Role called Marie, the variations by a man who's not at all forgotten, Franz Schubert, and Jaratal and Andreas Kruthausen performed. When a role is ever heard of, it is in relation to his opera Zampa. The overture to that remains something of a kind of a pops lollipop encore specialty. It's music from 1831 by Ferdinand Hérold, and we hear the overture to that opera now, Zampa, with the Royal Scottish National Orchestra, Lance Friedel, the conductor.

0: Overture to an opera which was very popular in the 1830s around Europe. It's called Zompa by Ferdinand Hérold, and that was the Royal Scottish National Orchestra, Lance Friedel, the conductor.
1: Here are some upcoming area arts events from the WCLV online arts calendar. On Friday, July 3rd, at the Blossom Music Center, you can hear the Cleveland Orchestra, led by Edwin Outwater, featuring tenor Russell Thomas. It's a celebration of America's 250th anniversary and a stirring tribute to the breadth and brilliance of American music. The program includes two iconic masterpieces, Copland's moving Lincoln Portrait and Gershwin's An American in Paris, a vibrant musical postcard bursting with jazz-infused rhythms and melodies. Fireworks will immediately follow the performance, weather permitting. At Cleveland Heights' Kane Park, you can see Layla Hathaway and Eric Benet on July 17th, and Gillian Welch and David Rawlings on July 19th. To find out more about these events and others, visit WCLV's online arts calendar at wclv.org.
0: Some gypsy-flavored music right now, as we first have this Gitana Gallop, Gypsy Gallop by Johann Strauss Sr., the Boskovsky Ensemble, directed by Willy Boskovsky.

Willy Boskovsky and his ensemble with a Gitana, the Gypsy Gallop by Johann Strauss Sr. Which brings us to Zigeunerweisen, Gypsy Airs, a famous work for violin by Pablo de Sarasate. This is Kyung Hwa Chung violin and Itamar Golan piano.

Kyung Hwa Chung violin, Itamar Golan piano, and Zigeunerweisen, Gypsy Airs by Pablo de Sarasate. Here's another showpiece for violin. This is by an Italian violinist composer named Antonio Locatelli of the early 18th century from his very important and large collection of The Art of the Violin Concertos. Here's the number 5 in C, Rodolfo Bonucci solos with the Santa Cecilia Chamber Orchestra.

We've heard some music by an Italian Baroque violinist composer named Antonio Locatelli. He wrote a collection of 12 concertos called The Art of the Violin collectively. And Rudolfo Bonucci soloed in the fifth of those concertos. They're noteworthy because of their length and also their difficulty, and because each of the movements has an extended cadenza for solo violin. This is some early anonymous music from Italy played by Trevor Stevenson.

0: Trevor Stevenson performed there a couple of anonymous Italian compositions from the 16th century.
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0: Peter Van de Graaff here speaking. Gerard Schwartz, famous as a conductor, plays trumpet and cornet for you here. We're going to listen to what is probably the best known, best loved of all trumpet concertos in just a moment. Here he is on the cornet with a very difficult work by a man who was a great cornetist himself, Herbert L. Clarke. This is the brilliant caprice, the debutante, and William Bolcom is the pianist.

Gerard Schwartz playing the cornet, better known as a conductor, of course, but there with William Bolcom performing The Brilliant Caprice, The Debutante by Herbert L. Clark, himself a great cornetist. Here is what is probably the best loved, most often recorded of all trumpet concertos, the Trumpet Concerto by Joseph Haydn. And the conductor also plays trumpet, well known in both roles, Gerard Schwartz, with the Chamber Symphony of the Y of New York City.

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0: the Y Chamber Symphony of New York, conducted by the man who actually played the solo trumpet part there, Gerard Schwartz. And that music was the Trumpet Concerto in E-flat by Joseph Haydn.
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0: Hope you'll stay with me now. We're going to listen to some ballet music by Aaron Copland, including the whole suite Appalachian Spring in just a couple minutes, conducted by a man renowned for his Aaron Copland interpretations. We first have this, though. This is from a very early composition by Copland, a ballet called Grog, G-R-O-H-G. I think that's how you pronounce it, not Grog, but Grog. He wrote it between 1922 and 1925, and then he arranged for two pianos the Dance of the Adolescent. And here in its world premiere recording is that excerpt from the ballet with Christian Ivaldi and Noel Lee.

Some music from an almost forgotten, I think very unjustly forgotten, ballet by Aaron Copland, a vampire-ish ballet called Grog, G-R-O-H-G. It's a very early composition. He was only about 22 when he began writing at 21. From it, we heard the composer's own arrangement for two pianos of The Dance of the Adolescent. Christian Ivaldi and Noel Lee were the two pianists there. Well, from there we go to a very famous ballet by Aaron Copland, and we have the opportunity of hearing it interpreted by a man who was a very close friend of Aaron Copland and a renowned interpreter of his music, Leonard Bernstein. He leads the Los Angeles Philharmonic Orchestra now as we listen to a suite from Appalachian Spring by Aaron Copland.

originally just for 13 instruments that was arranged for full orchestra into a suite by Aaron Copland himself. We heard the Appalachian Spring Suite from the ballet, and Leonard Bernstein conducted the Los Angeles Philharmonic. Copland spent a lot of time and effort writing music for the ballet, for which those of us who love ballet can be ever grateful. This is from his ballet called Dance Panels from 1959, a ballet in seven sections. We'll hear the sixth of them, and Aaron Copland conducts the London Symphony.

one of the dance panels by Aaron Copland, the sixth of seven, conducted by the composer in that recording and performed by the London Symphony.

0: Antonio Pompobaldi and Emanuele Frusione on WCLV. From the Petite Suite by Debussy, that was the Cortege on WCLV. It's about a minute and a half before BBC News.
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0: Today's forecast, 80 and sunny, with 65 and clouds tonight. 80 will be the high tomorrow and Friday with thunderstorms both days. There may be some patchy fog this morning inland. Right now it is about 61, and that's plus or minus a few, including at Cleveland's lakefront. The movie quiz prize will be Cinematheque tickets to a film called Law of Desire. And this is a 1987 film, which is on the steamy side. It was originally rated NC-17 for naughty things.
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4: BBC News with Emily Thomas. Tens of thousands of people have been left without power in northern France as a blistering heat wave continues to scorch much of Western Europe. The outages in Finistère are being blamed on a transformer problem caused by the heat. France experienced its hottest June day since records began on Tuesday. Red alerts are again in place. They've also been issued in Italy, Spain and Britain. Pierre-Antoine Denis is in the French city of Nice.
5: People here, when we're hearing reports of how these heat waves might be five times more likely now than they were at the turn of the century, some of my friends that I've been speaking to in the capital have been telling me how I'm going to be able to live here in the next 5 years if this is how it's going to be, if I'm in an apartment where temperatures above 40 degrees during the day and 30 at night.
4: The US Senate has passed a resolution calling on Donald Trump to halt the war on Iran or seek congressional approval to continue it. In a rare rebuke for the president from his own party, four Republicans joined Democrats in the vote. The measure is largely symbolic and does not carry the force of law, but it marks the discontent among Republicans about a conflict which is unpopular with the American public ahead of midterm elections in November. Here's our North America correspondent, David Willis.
6: There has been dismissal on the part of the Trump administration in response to this Senate vote. Trump administration called it non-binding. But if nothing else, it may persuade Donald Trump not to resume hostilities against Iran, something he has threatened to do, of course, should the current negotiations falter.
4: Ukrainian strikes on energy facilities in Russian-occupied Crimea have left its biggest city, Sevastopol, without power. The Moscow-appointed governor urged residents not to panic. Nick Beek reports from Kyiv.
7: The Russian-occupied port city is an important logistical and strategic location for Moscow and has been regularly targeted by Ukraine, particularly with drones. These attacks are having a growing impact on fuel supplies there. At the weekend, Moscow-appointed authorities in Crimea said civilians and businesses would not be able to buy petrol and diesel on the peninsula, with existing supplies being kept for the military. Russia continues to strike Ukrainian towns and cities, with at least six people reported killed in three different regions in the past 24 hours.
4: China has detained two Japanese nationals suspected of trying to take products containing rare earths out of the country. It's unclear which specific products were involved. Beijing has been restricting exports of certain key minerals to Japan since November, when Prime Minister Sunae Takaichi made comments about Taiwan that angered China. This is the World News from the BBC. US officials say America has supplied doses of an experimental antibody to help fight the growing outbreak of Ebola in the Democratic Republic of Congo. The World Health Organization says the drug, developed by MAP Biopharmaceutical, is being shipped for clinical trials. Washington had previously said it would only be available to US citizens. France has confirmed its first case of Ebola. A doctor returning from a humanitarian mission in the DRC has tested positive for the virus and is being kept in isolation. The French authorities say they're tracing the people he's been in contact with. The health ministry added that the risk to the European population was low. Spain's socialist Prime Minister Pedro Sanchez has denied accusations that his government is mired in corruption as he faces a series of scandals that risk toppling his administration. His wife has been charged with embezzlement after a two-year investigation, while his brother is on trial for corruption. In Parliament, Mr. Sanchez denounced what he called a character assassination of his family.
3: I repeat, the proceedings against my wife and also against my brother have been brought contrary to the advice of the Public Prosecutor's Office. In my wife's case, the proceedings are subject to 15 total or partial revocations by the provincial court and half a dozen complaints from the General Counsel of the Judiciary, and have culminated in precautionary measures which, I believe, go beyond all reasonable limits, even calling into question the work of the National Police Force.
4: India has tightened its rules for non-governmental organisations receiving foreign funds, requiring them to disclose their activities, social media accounts and websites. Groups applying for registration must now specify their activities from an approved list. India's BJP-led government has suspended or barred thousands of non-profit groups from receiving foreign funding, accusing some of using the money for what it calls anti-national activities. BBC News.
0: On WCLV, it is 6 minutes after six. Today is Wednesday, the 24th of June. Our high temperature today will be around 80. Repeat that tomorrow and Friday. We'll have sunshine today, thunderstorms tomorrow and Friday. There may be some patchy fog inland this morning. Temperatures are around 60 degrees. That's been customary for at least as far as the week has gone, and perhaps maybe as well. I took a look online at the current temperature in Paris, France, where very warm conditions have been reported. It's currently 27 Celsius, and that's an equivalent of 81 Fahrenheit. Let's dip our toe into Wednesday. In Summit County, Interstate 80, the Ohio Turnpike westbound, there is a crash between Interstates 77 and 71. In Trumbull County, US 422 westbound, there's a crash after Ohio 82. We're going to begin with an overture from a serenata by the Englishman William Boyce. This is from 1742. It was for solo voices, chorus, and orchestra. It was called Solomon. We're going to hear the overture here, played by the Parley of Instruments.

Roy Goodman conducted the ensemble he founded, the Parley of Instruments, in the overture from a serenata dating from 1742 by the English composer William Boyce. It was called Solomon, and we heard the overture. Today, tomorrow, and Friday, the high will be 80, with sunshine today. Some patchy fog may be a factor inland. And it seems as though the Akron-Canton Airport is the fog capital of Northeast Ohio. Tonight we'll have some clouds and 65 as a low, and then thunderstorms are in the forecast tomorrow and Friday. I'm Jacqueline Gerber, and I'll be your host until 10 on WCLV. It's 14 after 6. This section of the string quartet number 27 is analogous to the hindquarters of a horse costume. The minuet and the finale are played by the Angelus Quartet.

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We heard the final half, that's the minuet and finale, from Haydn's String Quartet No. 27 on WCLV, played by the Angelus Quartet.

Leo Arnault wrote that. It's called Olympiad, and that was the Cleveland Symphonic Winds, which is basically the Cleveland Orchestra without the strings, and that's conducted by Frederick Fennell. It is always nice to hear from you. Some of you phone us on the contest line. Some of you email queenofthemorn@gmail.com. Occasionally we get a written missive, which we did from Brian, who is a Clevelander, and I'm not sure if he lives in St. Croix or is just visiting there, but he sent a card. He said, born and raised in Cleveland, grew up in the music industry. I was taught the value of classical music as a child. I am thankful for you and WCLV. No matter where I travel, I listen to you and your morning show. And he says, listening to WCLV always makes his coffee taste that much better. He said, thank you for all of your years of faithful service, which is very nice. And my thanks to Brian. An epistolary relationship with a listener is a valuable thing. So if you'd like to write something, you can always send it to WCLV, Attention Queen of the Morn, or you can send it to Jacqueline Gerber. Queen of the Morn is easier to spell. That's 1375 Euclid Avenue, Cleveland, Ohio, 44115. But if you want to send an email, queenofthemorn@gmail.com, you can do that as well. At 6:25, Beethoven wrote a set of variations on the theme, the well-known tune, God Save the King. They are played here on WCLV by Angela Hewitt.

Angela Hewitt on WCLV played the Seven Variations on God Save the King by Beethoven, who published that in 1803. The Ionescu Romanian Rhapsody No. 1 is coming up in about 5 minutes. On WCLV, we'll update traffic just before that. In 1938, a film was released called Carefree, starring Fred Astaire and Ginger Rogers, in which Fred Astaire plays a person that he's supposed to be nudging into marriage with somebody else. How convenient. But in the course of that film, Fred sings this song.

0: Charming understatement, sung by Kyle Bielfield with pianist Laughlin Glenn. That's by Irving Berlin from a Fred Astaire Ginger Rogers film from 1938 called Carefree. It's time to update traffic on WCLV. It's 21 before 7. In Trumbull County, Route 422 westbound after Ohio 82. However, eastbound on 422, this is the problem when you have so many thoughts in your head. Trumbull County, 422 westbound, there's a crash after Ohio 82. However, on 422 eastbound, west of Warren, 422 eastbound is closed between Templeton Road Northwest and also Ohio 82. And that is, so you've got accidents on both sides of 422, eastbound and westbound, but eastbound at the moment is closed. If you are going to head that way, you might want to make some adjustments. 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

0: Christian Mancelaru led the French National Orchestra. That was the Romanian Rhapsody No. 1 by George Ionescu on WCLV. It's going to be 80 today, tomorrow, and Friday. Sunshine today, thunderstorms tomorrow and Friday. That was your terse weather, and the temperatures right now are around 60 degrees. East of Cleveland and west of Warren on just Route 422. There are some complications. And 422 eastbound is closed between Templeton Road Northwest and Ohio 82. That's due to a crash. However, there is a crash on 422 westbound after 82. So we've got accidents going both ways. But right now, 422 eastbound at that point is closed. Support for WCLV comes in part from
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That's all 1 minute, 27 seconds of The Flight of the Bumblebee by Rimsky-Korsakov. Gerard Schwartz led the Seattle Symphony on WCLV. The title of our SOOS alarm today requires a bit of explanation. It's called The Glory of the Yankee Navy. However, it has nothing to do with the United States ocean-going armed forces. Rather, it has to do with Mr. Sousa's long-standing love of musical theater. In 1909, a singer and actress named Blanche Ring was the toast of Broadway. That year, she was preparing a new musical called The Yankee Girl. It was going to open in 1910. When her director decided that the show needed a march, Mr. Sousa agreed to write one, and that's how we got The Glory of the Yankee Navy.

0: Florist John Schissel arranged and conducted The Glory of the Yankee Navy by John Philip Sousa. We heard the Blossom Festival Band.
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0: It is 7 o'clock, and here is news now on WCLV. France recorded its hottest day ever Tuesday as an early heat wave gripped Europe, prompting the Eiffel Tower and the Louvre Museum to restrict visiting hours. The heat disrupted school and transportation schedules in several countries. Very hot temperatures extended to the United Kingdom and Spain, where the weather agencies issued red alerts, like France, about the risks of extreme heat. The record Tuesday of 85.6 Fahrenheit for France's national thermal indicator, an average of temperatures measured at 30 weather stations, was only the latest in a series of never-before-registered highs recorded in Europe's largest country. The conditions are likely to persist at least until the weekend. France's previous hottest days were recorded during heat waves of August 2003 and July of 2019. In sports, the Guardians lost to the White Sox in Chicago 2-1. In World Cup soccer, yesterday's results were Portugal over Uzbekistan 5-0. England and Ghana played to a 0-0 draw. Croatia defeated Panama 1-0. And Colombia beat Congo 1-0. For in-depth news, tune to our sister station, 89.7 WKSU. The forecast for today, 80 and sunny, with not much in the breeze department. That has been borne out this morning. Tonight it's going to be cloudy and 65 with 80 and thunderstorms tomorrow and Friday. The next news on the first program is at 7:35, with the pet news coming up at 7:25. Currently at Kent, it's 51. Mansfield and the Akron-Canton Airport, 54. Lorain Elyria, 53. Hopkins, 54. And Cleveland's lakefront, 62 degrees. Under fair skies, the air is calm and the humidity is at least 90%. From the symphony known as Ilya Muromets by Reinhold Glier. It's his symphony number 3. It's rather long and involved, but Ilya Muromets is an epic knight of Russian folklore. This section, the third movement of the symphony number 3 by Mr. Glier, is called At the Court of Vladimir.

0: at the court of Vladimir. That is the third movement of the Symphony No. 3, known as Ilya Muromets. It's by the Russian composer Reinhold Gluyer. The symphony runs 70 to 80 minutes, longer if they don't take the cuts. Joanne Folletta led the Buffalo Philharmonic on WCLV. In Summit County, Interstate 77 northbound at Interstate 80, the Ohio Turnpike, there's a crash there. It is stop and go back to Route 21. Route 422 eastbound is closed due to an accident between Templeton Road and Ohio 82. There was an accident on 422 westbound at that point. I don't see that in this current report. Ah, voila, it is there. And but right now, that is all we have. Just remember to keep a proper distance between you and that ridiculous driver in front of you.
1: It's music of Ernest Bloch and Sergei Rachmaninoff today on Lunchtime with the Cleveland Orchestra. The program begins with Bloch's impassioned Rhapsody for Cello and Orchestra, Shalomo, with Stephen Gaber as soloist. Then it's the Piano Concerto No. 1 by Rachmaninoff, with pianist Jean-Yves Thibaudet and Vladimir Ashkenazy conducting. Mark Sotola here, inviting you to tune in today at 12.06 p.m. on WCLV. 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
0: It's 11 minutes after 7. The pet news is coming up in about 15 minutes after our next traffic update. And that comes after this D minor oboe concerto by Bach. This is BWV 1059. Douglas Boyd leads the Chamber Orchestra of Europe. He's also the soloist.

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0: Douglas Boyd was the oboist, and he also conducted the Chamber Orchestra of Europe. And that was the D minor oboe concerto, BWV 1059, by Herr Bach. It's 7:23. The pet news is ahead. In Summit County, on Interstate 77 northbound at Interstate 80, the Ohio Turnpike, there's an accident there taking up the left two lanes. The stop-and-go traffic is back to Route 21. 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

pianist Daniel Revenaugh on WCLV. Some of you may remember that as the anniversary song, but it had a life long before that. It was published in 1880, and it's a waltz called Danube Waves by the Romanian composer Iosif Ivanovici. And it was acquired by a couple of entrepreneurial songwriters who added convincing lyrics. And it was rebuilt as the anniversary song, and it was a huge hit. Today, tomorrow, and Friday, the high will be 80. We'll have thunderstorms tomorrow and Friday, but sunshine today. Temperatures remain in the mid-50s throughout Northeast Ohio. It is time for our pet news today on WCLV. Wearing the green jersey of Mexico's national soccer team and a FIFA tie, Merlin the Duck waddled into the room ahead of Mexican President Claudia Sheinbaum, took a seat facing reporters, and quickly became the star of her Monday morning news briefing. Merlin the Duck, Mexico's unofficial World Cup mascot, did not take any questions, but Merlin's owner, Carla Gomez, did that for him. Carla is a street vendor who sells water and soft drinks. She introduced her family. Sitting beside the lectern with Merlin at the center were her sons Carlos and Christian, 22 and 14 respectively, who help her every day by selling goods and carrying packages. She said, "Merlin is the boss of our little business. He's the one who follows behind us, making sure we're working and doing things the right way. The family takes great care with his diet, feeding him small fish, crickets, and on Sundays, even a meat taco." Carla said she was moved by the way Merlin captured the hearts of World Cup fans. She said, "It has been the best thing that has happened to us in this life," though she noted that the other ducks the family had owned also became local celebrities in Mexico City's historic center, including a former duck named Bruna, who wore tennis shoes.

We've heard a Chinese song by Wang Lubin called Alamu Han, and it was played by Shufei Yang on WCLV.

On WCLV, that was the Dvorak arrangement of the Brahms Hungarian Dance No. 17, played by the Berlin Philharmonic, led by Herbert von Karajan.

That was the City of Prague Philharmonic on WCLV, and that's music by Ennio Morricone from the 1987 film The Untouchables, which starred Kevin Costner and Sean Connery. Ennio Morricone was the composer. It's time for news headlines on WCLV. The Senate, for the first time, approved a war powers resolution Tuesday seeking to block U.S. military action against Iran. It was the 10th time the Senate had tried to stop the war, and the result was a 50-48 vote. While the resolution is largely symbolic and does not carry the full force of law, it reflects the growing concerns from a number of lawmakers in both the House and Senate over the war and the agreement struck with Iran to end it. The House approved the resolution earlier this month. In sports, the Guardians lost to the White Sox in Chicago last night, 2-1. In World Cup soccer on Tuesday, the results were as follows. Colombia beat Congo 1-0. Croatia defeated Panama 1-0. England and Ghana played to a 0-0 draw. Portugal defeated Uzbekistan 5-0. For in-depth news, tune to our sister station, 89.7 WKSU. Here's the forecast for today. 80 and sunny. Not much in the breeze department, which is reflected in the current conditions. Temperatures are around 55 degrees. 65 will be the low tonight with some clouds. Tomorrow and Friday, 80 and thunderstorms is the current forecast. Let's take a look at traffic. In Summit County, on Interstate 77 northbound at Interstate 80, which is the Ohio Turnpike, the three left lanes are impassable due to a crash. The traffic is stop and go back to Route 21, which is Brecksville Road. We're going to hear the overture next from an opera by Daniel Auber, the French composer, called Gustave III. It is based on a real historical incident in which, in 1792, King Gustav III of Sweden was assassinated by a group of nobles. And this also was the inspiration for Verdi's opera Masked Ball, because the Masked Ball is where all of this nefarious activity took place. The overture to Auber's opera from 1833 is played by the English Chamber Orchestra, led on WCLV by Richard Bonning.

0: At 11 before 8 on WCLV, that is the overture to the opera Gustave III by the Frenchman Daniel Auber about a masked ball at which a Swedish king was actually assassinated long, long ago, and it was used as inspiration by Verdi in his opera called Masked Ball. Richard Bonning led the English Chamber Orchestra. In Summit County, Interstate 77 northbound, there's a crash before the Ohio Turnpike, which is Interstate 80. The backup is to Interstate 271, and that is a bit of a distance. 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

That is from the extensive Cleveland Orchestra Recorded History. That was a recording conducted by Lauren Mazel of the minuet from Romeo and Juliet by Prokofiev. That's from Act One. The movie quiz prize at 8:25 will be a pair of tickets to see a film by Pedro Almodovar. It was released in 1987. It was called Law of Desire. It's being screened by the Cleveland Institute of Arts Cinematheque this Saturday, June 27th at 6:40 p.m. It is was rated at the time of its release as NC-17 for a scene of explicit sexual content. Keep in mind that that may influence whether or not you choose to take grandma to that movie. It's called Law of Desire. It is Saturday, June 27th at 6:40. I'll give away a couple of tickets on the movie quiz at 8:25.

0: Keith Lockhart led the Boston Pops on WCLV. That is All That Jazz from the Kander and Ebb musical Chicago, which appeared to have been eclipsed by A Chorus Line back in the mid-1970s and had a life of its own a few years later, perhaps after some notorious trials. And there's certainly a notorious trial in the musical Chicago. Author Ann Patchett will receive a prestigious honor. Yesterday, the Library of Congress announced that the author will be awarded the Library of Congress Prize for American Fiction this year. According to the Library of Congress, the honor is presented annually to an American literary writer whose work is distinguished by its mastery of the art as well as its originality of thought and imagination. And Paget's catalog is comprised of 10 novels, including Bel Canto, Commonwealth in the Dutch House. Her most recent novel, Whistler, came out on June 2nd. She also owns a bookstore in Nashville.
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3: BBC News with Emily Thomas. U.S. officials say an experimental Ebola treatment is being deployed to help contain the outbreak in the Democratic Republic of Congo. The World Health Organization says the drug, developed by MAP Biopharmaceutical, will be used in clinical trials. From Kinshasa, Emery Makumeno reports.
4: The antibody therapy will be tested in trials led by the WHO and Oxford University. Officials say the aim is to assess its safety and effectiveness, though no treatment is yet approved for the strain of Ebola at the center of this outbreak. The latest epidemiological situation report paints a stark picture of over 1,000 confirmed cases and more than 260 deaths in DRC and Uganda.
3: Tens of thousands of people have been left without power in northern France as a blistering heat wave continues to scorch much of Western Europe. The outages in Finistère are being blamed on a transformer problem caused by the heat. On Tuesday, France experienced its hottest day on record. Here's our Paris correspondent, Hugh Schofield.
5: The centre of the heatwave is gradually shifting to the east, but the temperatures are still ferociously high and are unlikely to come down much before the weekend. Once again, here in France, thousands of schools are closed for at least part of the day and people are being urged to move about as little as possible. One government minister said France was coming to appreciate that it is in fact a hot country and that it may have to make all sorts of adjustments to its way of life. For example, rearranging school timetables, encouraging more home working, and a mass rollout of air conditioning in schools and hospitals.
3: The head of the UN's nuclear watchdog has insisted that inspections of Iran's nuclear sites will take place. Rafael Grossi said an exact time frame was not essential, but it needed to happen. Iran has denied US claims that it agreed to allow nuclear inspectors back into the country as part of talks aimed at securing a deal to end the war. But Mr. Grossi said the issue had already been settled.
6: This has been signed, has been agreed. Paragraph 8 of this Memorandum of Understanding says explicitly that the nuclear activities that are going to be carried out with regards to the nuclear material facilities and will be supervised by the IAEA.
3: Ukrainian strikes on energy facilities in Russian-occupied Crimea have left its biggest city, Sevastopol, without power. The Moscow-appointed governor urged residents not to panic. Ukraine has been intensifying attacks across Crimea as it attempts to cut off the peninsula illegally annexed by Russia in 2014. The authorities have been forced to suspend fuel sales to the public. Separate Ukrainian drone attacks have killed two people in Russia's Nizhny Novgorod region. BBC News. Human Rights Watch says the authorities in Ethiopia's northern Tigray region are forcing civilians, including children, into military service amid rising tensions with the federal government. The group says former fighters have been ordered back to their units, while local officials carry out forced recruitment. It says there are reports of parents being punished when their children evade mobilization and people fleeing the region to avoid being called up. South African police are stepping up security measures ahead of a deadline set by anti-migrant groups for undocumented foreigners to leave the country by the end of this month. Thousands of people from other African countries have already returned home. A police spokesperson, Brigadier Athlenda Mate, told the BBC that deployments would be increased nationwide to protect people and key infrastructure.
7: We will not allow any lawlessness, any intimidation, any violence that is directed on foreign nationals. No one has the right to tell anyone to leave the country. No one has the right to ask for documentation or inspect their premises. That is solely the responsibility of law enforcement.
3: The head of London's Metropolitan Police has announced plans to extend the use of technology, including drones, in response to emergency calls. Mark Rowley also called for the greater use of facial recognition and artificial intelligence, saying police should be able to prioritise technology spending over recruitment. Civil rights campaigners have described the announcement as alarming. Astronomers have taken the most detailed image yet of the centre of the Milky Way, revealing more than 60 million stars in a single picture. The European Space Agency says the extraordinary level of detail could open a new chapter in the search for planets beyond our solar system. The shot was captured by the Euclid Space Telescope. BBC News.
8: 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Following that, it's Ludwig van Beethoven's Concerto for Violin, Cello, and Piano. I'm John Mills. 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
0: On the first program, it's 6 minutes after 8. I'm Jacqueline Gerber, and I'll be with you until 10 this morning. In a moment, we're going to hear The Underwater Cathedral by Debussy in a famous Philadelphia orchestra recording, and I'll give away some Cinematheque tickets at 8:25 on the movie quiz. Today's forecast, 80 and sunny, with 80 and thunderstorms tomorrow, and repeat that on Friday. Temperatures remain in the mid-50s. The major accident is in Summit County, and the traffic flow appears to have improved somewhat. On Interstate 77 northbound before Interstate 80, the left lane is impassable. Due to that crash, it is stop and go back to Interstate 271. The Orpheus Chamber Orchestra is our first ensemble, and this is the overture to a very early opera by Rossini called The Marriage Contract.

on WCLV at 812. That was an Orpheus Chamber Orchestra recording for Deutsche Grammophon of the overture to the very early Rossini opera called The Marriage Contract. Let's update traffic again on WCLV. Today's high will be 80 with sunshine. In Summit County on 77 northbound, the accident before Interstate 80, the Ohio Turnpike, still has the left lane blocked, and the backup remains to Interstate 271. Here's the movie quiz prize at 8:25, a pair of tickets to see a Cinematheque screening this Saturday, June 27th at 6:40 p.m. of the film Law of Desire, released in 1987, directed by Pedro Almodovar, and it is about all kinds of steamy things. It was rated NC-17 for, quote, a scene of explicit sexual content. This is at the Cleveland Institute of Arts Cinematheque. I've got two tickets to give away at 8:25, and you'll need to make some notes in your impeccable, easy-to-read back-to-yourself handwriting so that you can remember what you want, because you will not be receiving a reminder. Wolfgang Sawallisch leads the Philadelphia Orchestra on WCLV. This is the Stokowski arrangement of Debussy's The Underwater Cathedral.

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some of those orchestration elements by Leopold Stokowski basically make the VU meters here in the control room run amok. The Underwater Cathedral, or the Sunken Cathedral by Debussy, was orchestrated by Leopold Stokowski and played by the Philadelphia Orchestra, Stokowski's former band, conducted by Wolfgang Sawallisch. We'll play the movie quiz in a few minutes and give away some Cinematheque tickets for Saturday. The accident in Summit County on Interstate 77 northbound before Interstate 80 remains a complication. The left lane is impassable, and the stop-and-go traffic remains back to Interstate 271.

Chanticleer on WCLV, Glorious Virgin, Joy to Thee from Book 5 of the Motets by Giovanni Balestrina. That's from 1584. Heard on WCLV, where it is time now for the movie quiz. And let me read again the information about the prize. I hope you have ascertained your availability for Saturday, June 27th at 6:40 p.m. to see a 1987 film directed by Pedro Almodovar called Law of Desire. This is about some steamy things, and it involves a love triangle, and that's an understatement. The film was rated at its release NC-17 for explicit content. And that is what you need to know about Law of Desire, presented by the Cleveland Institute of Arts Cinematheque, screened this Saturday, June 27th at 6:40. I've got two tickets for our winner on the movie quiz. The number to call if you think you know the answer. I'm not going to give you the name of any movie today, though movies will be mentioned in the run-up to the actual question. 1-800-343-WCLV, 1-800-343-9258. Recently, the voicemail setup was changed. You can no longer leave a voicemail for the contest line. If you get to the prompt for voicemail, which will send you off into the Basic Idea Stream voicemail array, and you'll be there for days. If you get to the voicemail prompt, just hang up and call back. You're not going to be any worse off, I don't think. 1-800-343-WCLV, 1-800-343-9258. And I'm going to do an adjustment on the board here, and I think that will work. Here is the question. Anne Baxter was a prominent actress during Hollywood's golden age, with memorable roles in All About Eve, and we're going to hear music from that film, The Razor's Edge, The Ten Commandments, The Magnificent Ambersons, and many other movies. Her grandfather, on her mother's side, was a celebrated architect. Who was he? Anne Baxter's grandfather, on her mother's side, was a celebrated architect. Can you name him? 1-800-343-WCLV.

That's music by Alfred Newman from All About Eve, starring Bette Davis, George Sanders, Ann Baxter, and a bit part with Marilyn Monroe, and a very interesting question that she asks, and she gets her answer. And also Thelma Ritter, who is superb in All About Eve. But I wasn't asking you the name of the movie today. Ann Baxter, who played Eve, had many memorable roles, including in The Razor's Edge, The Magnificent Ambersons, The Ten Commandments. Her grandfather on her mother's side was a celebrated architect. We asked you to name the architect, and Sophia Smart of Oakwood Village was the first one to guess Frank Lloyd Wright, which is exactly correct. Ann Baxter's mother was Catherine Wright. And that's how that lineage goes. And Sophia wins two tickets to see Law of Desire, presented by the Cleveland Institute of Arts Cinematheque this Saturday, June 27th at 6:40 p.m. At its release, it was rated NC-17 for some explicit content. So keep that in mind as you make your preparations or make your decisions. You can always go to cia.edu/cinematheque. And Cinematheque is the word cinema, followed by the word the, followed by the letters Q-U-E. So Frank Lloyd Wright was Ann Baxter's grandfather. There's a real nugget of trivia for you. It is now 27 before 9 on WCLV. We have two movie quizzes Monday through Friday. The next one is this afternoon at 4:25.

That arrangement was by Florence Price and included in her work, which she entitled The Negro Folk Songs in Counterpoint. That's Joshua Fitt, The Battle of Jericho, and it was played by the Catalyst Quartet on WCLV.

0: On WCLV, we've heard the 17th of the Preludes by Frédéric Chopin. That was played by Daniel Trifonoff. And it's time to update traffic again on WCLV. It's 21 before 9. In the North Olmsted area on Interstate 480 eastbound after Lorraine Road, there is a crash there. Also in Summit County, and this is still with us, Interstate 77 northbound before Interstate 80. That is in the left lane. It remains stop and go back to, in this case, it's the backup seems to have improved. The stop and go traffic is back to Route 21, which is Brecksville Road. We have one more traffic update in about 10 minutes on WCLV.
1: It's music of Ernest Bloch and Sergei Rachmaninoff today on Lunchtime with the Cleveland Orchestra. The program begins with Bloch's impassioned Rhapsody for Cello and Orchestra, Shalomo, with Stephen Gaber as soloist. Then it's the Piano Concerto No. 1 by Rachmaninoff, with pianist Jean-Yves Thibaudet and Vladimir Ashkenazy conducting. 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
0: What you're going to hear in this next work called Mississippi Suite is entirely fitting, I believe, for the composer, or I should say arranger, who arranged Rhapsody in Blue. It's a little jazzy here and there, and we're going to hear a performance by the Harmony Ensemble New York, led by Stephen Richman. There are four movements in the Mississippi Suite, and it goes from the headwaters in Minnesota to the Gulf of Mexico. The four movements are Father of the Waters, Huckleberry Finn, Old Creole Days, and Mardi Gras.

0: Verdi Groffé's Mississippi Suite, published in 1926. The Harmony Ensemble New York was led by Stephen Richmond on WCLV. It's now 6 minutes before nine. And let's take a look at traffic now. In Summit County on Interstate 77 southbound, after the Ohio Turnpike, there's an accident in the left lane. On 77 northbound before the Ohio Turnpike, that's Interstate 80, the left lane is blocked due to that accident on 77 northbound that has backed up to our Route 21. That backup seems to have improved. It was quite a bit longer at one point. Also, on Interstate 480 eastbound, there is a collision after Lorraine Road. That's in the North Olmsted area.
1: Bill O'Connell here, and at 4:25 this afternoon, actor Peter Weller is the focus, and I'll award a pair of tickets to see the Broadway show Damn Yankees at Ohio Light Opera in Worcester. And after the movie quiz, some gorgeous music for string orchestra by Grieg, and the scherzo from Gustav Mahler's Unfinished Symphony No. 10. 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

0: On WCLV, we've heard the overture to an opera from 1790 by the German composer Johann Abraham Peter Schulz, and it's called The Harvest Feast. Christopher Hogwood led the Danish National Radio Symphony. Next hour, we're going to hear the Violin Concerto No. 2 by Bach and the Chorale and Fugue in Jazz by the American composer Morton Gould. The forecast for the next few days is pretty terse. 80 and sunny today, 80 and thunderstorms tomorrow, 80 and thunderstorms on Friday. Temperatures remain in the 55 to 60 degree range, but this morning in Paris, France, the current temperature, and I've gone to more than one website to see if I can confirm this, is around 100, something they don't encounter very often. The Composer's Datebook is next.
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2: This is the Composer's Datebook for June 24th. I'm John Burge. In wartime London, on today's date in 1943, the Fifth Symphony of Ralph Vaughan Williams premiered at a Proms concert. The composer himself conducted the London Philharmonic. Queen's Hall, the traditional home of the annual summertime Proms concerts, had been destroyed by German bombers 2 years earlier. The Proms concerts had moved into a new and larger venue, the Royal Albert Hall, where the series continues to this day. For the 1943 season, Proms concerts started earlier than usual so that concertgoers could get home before the nightly air raids. To wartime troubled London, the serene musical world of the Vaughan Williams Fifth must have seemed a real blessing. It's not a wartime symphony in the conventional sense, full of defiance and bluster, but rather an evocation and affirmation of England's musical past, blending hints of 16th century hymn tunes and modal folk melodies into symphonic form.

0: some time, Vaughan Williams had been at work on an opera based on the Pilgrim's Progress, a 17th century allegorical tale by the Puritan writer John Bunyan. And the tunes and motives from his projected opera ended up in the symphony. Composer's Datebook is produced by APM, American Public Media, in conjunction with the American Composers Forum, reminding you that all music was once new.
1: In this hour, we're going to hear some Humoresques by Sibelius, followed by the Chorale and Fugue in Jazz by Morton Gould. Among the Bach Violin Concertos, number 2, that's BWV 1042, is probably the most popular. We're going to hear it now played by the Bavarian Radio Symphony, and violinist Lisa Batiashvili is the soloist and the conductor.

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1: Here's another selection for violin and orchestra. This is by Jean Sibelius. This is a set of six humoresques that he published in 1919. Bjarte Engeset leads the Dallas Symfonietten, based in Sweden, and the violinist is Henning Kragerud.

0: On WCLV, we've heard the six humoresques published in 1919 by Jean Sibelius. Bjarte Ingeset led the Dallas Sinfonietta, and the violinist was Henning Kraggerud. We're going to hear Morton Gould's Jazz Chorale in Fugue in a moment on WCLV, where support comes in part from
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0: The Chorale and Fugue in Jazz is by the American composer Morton Gould. It fuses Baroque styles and things you would hear in the 20th century. It was premiered by the Philadelphia Orchestra in 1936, and it was recorded here in 2008 by the Albany Symphony, led by David Allen Miller.

0: That almost sounds like something you'd hear on Broadway. That's by the 21-year-old Morton Gould, published in 1934. That was his Chorale and Fugue in Jazz. David Alan Miller led the Albany Symphony on WCLV, where support comes in part from...
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2: 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Rabbit Run Theater in Madison presents Stepping Out, a comedy by Richard Harris about a group of amateur dancers. It runs June 19th through July 3rd. 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And Lakewood's Beck Center is producing Mean Girls, adapted from Tina Fey's film. It runs July 10th through August 9th. 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
3: Bill O'Connell here, and at 4:25 this afternoon, actor Peter Weller is the focus, and I'll award a pair of tickets to see the Broadway show Damn Yankees at Ohio Light Opera in Worcester. And after the movie quiz, some gorgeous music for string orchestra by Grieg and the scherzo from Gustav Mahler's Unfinished Symphony No. 10. 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

From the folk opera Hariyanosh by Zoltán Kodály, that intermezzo was played by the London Symphony, led by István Kertész, who was being considered as a successor to George Zell, but he died, I believe, in a drowning accident in 1973. And the cimbalom was played by John Leach. We have a Hungarian twin spin to begin this hour on WCLV. Mark Satola will be with us shortly. However, the weather is very much in the news with respect to Europe, and the current temperature in Budapest is 90 degrees. And I found this on CNN, which has a very nice map showing the Celsius temperatures, then it flips to Fahrenheit. But in Spain and much of France, the mercury is around 100. The Eiffel Tower is closing early this afternoon, and I think everybody is trying to figure out how to cool off. Our high today will be around 80 with sunshine. Erno Dohnányi wrote a suite in F-sharp minor. It was published in 1909. The scherzo is played here by the Buffalo Philharmonic on WCLV.

0: Scherzo from the Suite in F-sharp minor by Erno Dohnányi, his Opus 19 from 1909, the marking Allegretto Vivace, and it was quite vivace, as you heard in this performance by the Buffalo Philharmonic, conducted by Joanne Folletta. And that takes us to 10:10, thanks to Jackie Gerber for sitting in while I made my wayward way into WCLV in time to run midday today, at least the morning portion thereof. I'm Mark Satola, and we have music for guitar and strings by Luigi Boccherini coming up, so stay tuned. 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
0: Luigi Boccherini, Italian composer who lived from 1743 to 1805, a contemporary of Haydn and Mozart, wrote a number of pieces for guitar. It was an instrument on which he was quite proficient, we are told, and we're going to hear the guitar quintet number 4 in D major, which is nicknamed Fandango Quartet for reasons that'll be obvious when you hear it. Our performance here features Jason Viau, guitarist, and the Escher Quartet.

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That last movement giving this guitar quintet number 4 in D its nickname, the Fandango Quintet by Luigi Boccherini, dating from 1799, guitarist Jason Viau and the Escher Quartet performed, with one probably member of the Escher Quartet also providing some percussive impact with castanets, and nicely played as well. Here on WCLV, it is 30 minutes past 10. We'll stay with Jason Viau, guitarist, who is joined in this instance by harpist Yolanda Condonas for a piece written in 2012 called Knock on Wood by Keith Fitch, head of the composition department at the Cleveland Institute of Music, here on WCLV.

0: That's by Keith Fitch, composer in residence at CIM, the Cleveland Institute of Music, where he is head of the composition department. Knock on Wood from 2012, and it features the felicitous pairing of harp and guitar. We heard harpist Yolanda Condonosis and guitarist Jason Vio. Heard here on WCLV, where it's now 10:38. Music of Josef Lanner is up next, so stay tuned.
1: 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I'm Jacqueline Gerber. 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
0: Josef Lanner, Austrian composer who lived from 1801 to 1843, was an early master of the waltz form in Vienna. We're going to hear one of his most famous waltzes called The Suitors, Opus 103. 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

0: performance from the 1991 New Year's Day concert by the Vienna Philharmonic, with Claudio Abbado conducting the Suter's Waltz by Josef Lanner, here on WCLV. It's 10:46, we have music of J.S. Bach, and then our featured big work this morning will be the Symphony No. 5 in B-flat by Franz Schubert. So stay tuned to WCLV.
1: 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On Friday, July 3rd, at the Blossom Music Center, you can hear the Cleveland Orchestra, led by Edwin Outwater, featuring tenor Russell Thomas. It's a celebration of America's 250th anniversary and a stirring tribute to the breadth and brilliance of American music. The program includes two iconic masterpieces, Copland's moving Lincoln Portrait and Gershwin's An American in Paris, a vibrant musical postcard bursting with jazz-infused rhythms and melodies. Fireworks will immediately follow the performance, weather permitting. At Cleveland Heights' Kane Park, you can see Layla Hathaway and Eric Benet on July 17th, and Gillian Welch and David Rawlings on July 19th. 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

0: a very elaborate elaboration on music of J.S. Bach, Ignaz Friedman's transcription and elaboration of the Gavotte from Bach's Partita No. 3 for violin solo, we heard Piers Lane, pianist, playing it on WCLV. It's 10:51. 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
0: Schubert wrote his Symphony No. 5 in B-flat just a few months after completing his Symphony No. 4, so he was perhaps on something of a roll there. The music dates from 1816, and we're going to hear a performance given in concert by the Cleveland Orchestra under Christoph von Dohnányi in 1997. The Symphony No. 5 in B-flat by Schubert on WCLV.

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0: The Cleveland Orchestra in concert in 1997 with the Symphony No. 5 in B-flat by Franz Schubert. Heard here on WCLV with the Cleveland Orchestra conducted by Christoph von Dohnányi. It's 11:21 and we have music of Bohuslav Martinu coming up, as well as music by Beethoven and Johann Sebastian Bach.
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0: Bohuslav Martinu's Symphony No. 2 came about in an interesting way. It was commissioned by the Czech community in Cleveland and premiered in Cleveland in 1943 by the Cleveland Orchestra under Eric Leinsdorf's conducting. We are going to hear from that symphony the march and finale with the Bamberg Symphony Orchestra conducted by Jakub Hrusa.

0: The march and finale from the Symphony No. 2 of 1943 by Bohuslav Martinů, Czech composer who wrote that music in 1943 on a commission from the Czech community in Cleveland. Eric Leinsdorf conducted the Cleveland Orchestra in its first performance in 1943, October of that year. Jakub Rusa here led the Bamberg Symphony Orchestra in a brand new recording that has just been released, though it was actually recorded in 2023, but it's out now on Deutsche Grammophon. Here on WCLV, it is 11:32, and you're listening to WCLV's Midday. I'm Mark Sotola. We have music of Beethoven coming up. 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
1: 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Also Adler and Ross's Damn Yankees, Rogers and Hart's The Boys from Syracuse, and Franz Lehár's The Merry Widow. 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
0: Beethoven only wrote one opera, Fidelio it's called, though for a while he called it Leonora. From Fidelio we're going to hear the Act One Prisoner's Chorus with the chorus of the Berlin German Opera and the Berlin German Opera Orchestra conducted by Giuseppe Sinopoli.

0: The Prisoner's Chorus from Fidelio by Beethoven, with the Berlin German Opera Orchestra and men's voices of the chorus, conducted by Giuseppe Sinopoli. It's 11:43 and you are listening to WCLV's Midday. I'm Mark Satola, and I'll have music by Bach for you in just a few seconds.
1: 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Akron's Weathervane Playhouse presents the Tony Award-winning musical Parade, which examines significant social issues and personal struggle in American history. It runs June 18th through July 12th. The Cedar Lee Theater in Cleveland Heights marks 100 years as a neighborhood theater. 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It begins Friday, July 17th. The Kent Blossom Festival presents its 58th season. There are 16 concerts that feature faculty and young artists. It runs June 21st through July 26th. 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
0: Joshua Smith is principal flutist of the Cleveland Orchestra, and we're going to hear him performing with harpsichordist Jory Vinokur now, the Piano Sonata in G Minor, Schmieder 1020 by J.S. Bach, on WCLV.

0: The Flute Sonata in G minor, Schmieder 1020 by J.S. Bach. Joshua Smith, flutist, and Jory Vinokur, harpsichordist, performing. Mr. Smith is the principal flutist of the Cleveland Orchestra. Heard here on WCLV, where it's now 11:56. It's music of Ernest Bloch and Sergei Rachmaninoff today on Lunchtime with the Cleveland Orchestra. The program begins with Bloch's impassioned Rhapsody for Cello and Orchestra, Shalomo, with Stephen Gaber as soloist. Then it's the Piano Concerto No. 1 by Rachmaninoff, with pianist Jean-Yves Thibaudet and Vladimir Ashkenazy conducting. Mark Sotola here, inviting you to tune in today at 12:06 p.m. on WCLV, IdeaStream Public Media. 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

0: Konstantin Orbelian conducting the Moscow Chamber Players in the Volga from the Ballet Suite No. 2 by Dmitri Shostakovich, heard here on WCLV at 90.3.
1: 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Following that, it's Ludwig von Beethoven's Concerto for Violin, Cello, and Piano. 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

0: News with David Harper. The World Health Organization says preparations are complete for the trial to begin next week of two Ebola medications that could help fight the outbreak in the Democratic Republic of Congo. Rachel Wright reports.
1: The cocktail of antibodies has been developed from samples taken from survivors of the Ebola outbreak in 2014. It will be tested by the World Health Organization after advocacy groups urged the US government to make the experimental treatment available for clinical trials in countries affected by the ongoing Ebola outbreak. Currently, there are no vaccines or treatments available for the new strain. Up till now, there has been over 1,000 confirmed cases and more than 260 deaths in the Democratic Republic of Congo and Uganda.
0: France has confirmed its first case of Ebola. A doctor returning from a humanitarian mission in the DRC has tested positive for the virus and is being kept in isolation. The French authorities say they are tracing people the doctor has been in contact with. Dr. Abdirahman Mahamoud is from the WHO.
2: This case and the action taken in France brings me again to the overall international surveillance system and how it's been working together through solidarity. Healthcare workers evacuated from Bunia to Germany and high contact being in Austria. We need that global solidarity in support of this.
0: Much of Western Europe is grappling with a record-breaking heat wave, with over 90 million people facing temperatures exceeding 35 Celsius. Most are in France and mainland Spain, where June temperatures have reached their highest daily average since at least 1950. There are red alerts in Italy, Switzerland, Luxembourg and the UK. Pierre-Antoine Denis is in the French town of Antibes.
3: The government has announced a plan to bolster the healthcare system in France because there is a growing fear that the summer that's coming into the months of July and August will be under huge strain. So there is a fear that the hospitals will not cope. And the head of the doctors' union told me over the phone, it's not so much about the few days that we've seen here in terms of very intense heat, is whether it will sustain over a long period of time. If this heat wave over the summer gets going for 10 days, 12 days, 15 days, it will be very, very hard to cope for the hospitals.
0: The anti-corruption watchdog in China says it's investigating a senior defense industry official, Bian Zhigang. Bian, the deputy head of China's National Space Administration, is suspected of what the agency termed serious violations of discipline and law, a common euphemism for corruption. He's the latest official in the defence and space sector to come under investigation for corruption. There's been no immediate comment from Bian. Last month, two former Chinese defence ministers were sentenced to death with a two-year reprieve over graft charges. World News from the BBC. An Israeli drone strike on a car in southern Lebanon has killed two people. Lebanese state media said the vehicle was targeted near the town of Kfar Raman. On Thursday, Israeli soldiers shot dead two people in Nabatea in the south. The incident was described by the Iranian-backed group Hezbollah as a violation of the truce between the two sides. A study conducted across 31 countries suggests that almost a quarter of voters in Europe are now casting their ballots for far-right parties. The survey by more than 150 European political scientists says this is almost a five-fold increase since the mid-1990s. The researchers say the increase has been particularly sharp over the past 3 years. A Moscow court has jailed the deputy leader of Russia's liberal Yabloko party, Maxim Kruglov, for 7 years after convicting him of spreading lies about the army. He was arrested last year over two social media posts from 2022, the year the Kremlin began its full-scale invasion of Ukraine. In one post, Mr. Kruglov referred to the events in the town of Bucha, north of Kiev, where Russian forces are accused of carrying out mass killings of civilians. Astronomers have taken the most detailed image yet of the centre of the Milky Way, revealing more than 60 million stars in a single picture. The shot was captured by the Euclid telescope. Clizia Sala has this report.
4: Scientists from the European Space Agency say the extraordinary level of detail in the image of our galaxy could usher in a new era in the search for planets beyond our solar system. They captured the shot by pointing the Euclid telescope, located around 1.5 million kilometers from Earth, at the extremely bright area of the sky at the heart of the Milky Way. Astronomers spent more than 26 hours taking these pictures during observations carried out last year. They expect the images will help them to identify many more planetary systems orbiting distant stars, adding to the thousands already discovered.
0: And that's the latest BBC News.
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6: And on today's Lunchtime with the Cleveland Orchestra, we'll feature music of Ernest Bloch and Sergei Rachmaninoff. We'll begin with the Hebraic Rhapsody by Ernest Bloch called Shlomo, or Solomon. Stephen Gaber, who was principal cellist of the orchestra at the time of this recording, is the soloist here. Christoph von Dohnányi conducts the Cleveland Orchestra. Shlomo by Ernest Bloch on WCLV.

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0: Shlomo, or Solomon, a Hebraic Rhapsody by Ernest Bloch, written in 1916, and played here by Stephen Gaber, cellist, with the Cleveland Orchestra, conducted by Christoph von Lochnany. Our opening work on Lunchtime with the Cleveland Orchestra today. We have music of Sergei Rachmaninoff coming up next, right after we take this moment to remind you that support for WCLV comes from our members and from...
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2: Coincidentally with that spot for the Cleveland Orchestra playing, with Garrick Olson playing Rachmaninoff's first piano concerto, that's the work we have up next on Lunchtime with the Cleveland Orchestra. In a recording that was made in 1995, the piano concerto number 1 in F-sharp minor, opus 1 by Rachmaninoff, played here by pianist Jean-Yves Thibaudet and the Cleveland Orchestra conducted by Vladimir Ashkenazy.

0: The Piano Concerto No. 1 in F sharp minor, Opus 1 by Sergei Rachmaninoff, written when the composer was 18 years old, revised 26 years later, and played here in a 1995 performance by the pianist Jean-Yves Thibaudet and the Cleveland Orchestra, conducted by Vladimir Ashkenazy. That's it for today's program on Lunchtime with the Cleveland Orchestra. Returns tomorrow with an all Dvorak hour featuring the Othello Overture and the Symphony No. 8. I'm Mark Sotola. Thanks for listening.
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5: And good afternoon. It's just about 1 minute past 1 o'clock here at WCLV. I'm John Mills, and it's now time for our Big Work at One. Today's Big Work at One is a chamber work of Johannes Brahms. From 1865, this is Brahms's String Sextet No. 2, and it's performed by the Academy Chamber Ensemble.

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0: Music of Johannes Brahms, our big work at one today on WCLV. We heard his string sextet number 2. He wrote that when he was about 32 years old, and that piece was performed by the Academy Chamber Ensemble. Well, thanks for tuning in for our big work at 1. I hope you tune in tomorrow for another large piece of music in the 1 o'clock hour. Still ahead in this 1 o'clock hour, music of the French composer Jacques Ibert. 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
0: Next on WCLV, a work of the French composer Jacques Ibert. This is his 1938 Divertissement, or Divertimento if you're Italian. The Tapiola Sinfonietta are led in this performance by Paavo Järvi.

0: At times goofy, that was the divertissement of Jacques Ibert. The Tapiola Sinfonietta were led by Paavo Järvi. Well, thanks for tuning in for classical music here on WCLV. Coming up in this 2 o'clock hour, we will hear a concert fantasy for piano and orchestra by Tchaikovsky. We have a pair of performances by Canadian Brass. We will hear pianist Kotaro Fukuma, a work called Ash, and in a moment, a couple of fantasies. All that and so much more is still ahead here on WCLV, where support comes from our members and from
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Cellist Brian Thornton with pianist Spencer Meyer, the second of three fantasy pieces by Robert Schumann. Here's a fantasy by Florence Price, this one for violin and piano. Price's fantasy number one, performed by Randall Gooseby and Zhu Wang.

0: Violinist Randall Gooseby with pianist Zhu Wong performing the Fantasy No. 1 of Florence Price. Well, good afternoon. I'm John Mills. Thanks for spending some of your afternoon listening to classical music with me. Today we're looking at sunny skies with a high near 80. Tonight, mostly cloudy, low of 64. Tomorrow, rain, high of 82. And tomorrow night, slight chance of rain and thunderstorms, low of 64. More rain on Friday, particularly in the morning, high of 78. At last check here at the Idea Center at Playhouse Square, we showed fair skies and 71 degrees, fair and 73 in Akron. Coming up, a work of American composer Michael Torkey.
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0: This next work by American composer Michael Torkey is simply called Ash. He wrote it in 1988 on a commission from the St. Paul Chamber Orchestra, the Baltimore Symphony, and this performance are led by David Zinman.

0: The Baltimore Symphony Orchestra, under David Zinman, a work of American composer Michael Torkey called Ash. 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A pair of performances by Canadian Brass are coming up in just a moment. 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
0: Here is the Canadian Brass Ensemble. It's basically the regular Canadian Brass with some of their friends. Robert Moody conducts this performance of William Byrd's Earl of Oxford's March.

Robert Moody leading the Canadian Brass Ensemble in an arrangement of William Byrd's Earl of Oxford's March. Here's a performance by the regular Canadian Brass. This is music of Giovanni Gabrielli, the Canzona Prima of 5.

0: Canadian Brass performing Giovanni Gabrielli's Canzona Prima, Op. 5. 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
1: 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Running now through July 3rd. 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
0: Next on WCLV, we will hear a performance by the Japanese pianist Kotaro Fukuma. These are the arabesques on the Blue Danube Waltz, composed in 1900 by Andre Schulz Evler. Music of Schulz Evler and Johann Strauss Jr., performed by Kotaro Fukuma.

0: Pianist Kotaro Fukuma from his 2014 album called Sing to Water. We heard André Schulz Elfler's Arabesques on the Blue Danube Waltz. Coming up, a concert fantasy.
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0: Taking us into the 3 o'clock hour this afternoon on WCLV is a performance of A Concert Fantasy in G Major by Tchaikovsky. We will hear this performed by Mikhail Pletnev and the Philharmonia Orchestra. The conductor is Vladimir Fedosiev.

0: The Philharmonia Orchestra with pianist Mikhail Pletnev and conductor Vladimir Fedoseyev. That was A Concert Fantasy, Opus 56 by Tchaikovsky. Well, thanks for tuning in for Classical Music here on WCLV. Still ahead in this 3 o'clock hour, film music of John Williams. We have a piano quintet by Borodin. And in just a moment, a work by the French Baroque composer Jean-Baptiste Lully. Stay tuned.
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0: From the 1683 opera Phaéton by Jean-Baptiste Lully, we will hear the Four Seasons Suite, the Tafelmusik Baroque Orchestra, led here by Jean Lemon.

0: The Tafa Musik Baroque Orchestra, under the direction of Jean Lamont. From Jean-Baptiste Lully's opera Phaéton, we heard the Four Seasons Suite. In a moment, it's a piece of chamber music by Alexander Borodin. Stay tuned.
1: 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I'm Jacqueline Gerber. 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
0: Next on WCLV, we will hear the Piano Quintet of Alexander Borodin. He wrote this in 1862. The pianist is Walter Ponhofer, and the strings are provided by members of the Vienna Octet.

0: pianist Walter Ponhofer, and members of the Vienna Octet. That was the piano quintet in C minor by Alexander Borodin. It is 3:47 here at WCLV. Coming up at the top of the hour, Composer's Datebook and the first hour of the Drive Time program with Bill O'Connell. And on the movie quiz, the birthday person is Peter Weller. At the end of this hour, we have film music of John Williams, but in a moment, we will hear Chopin's Heroic Polonaise.
1: Sam Petrie here, inviting you to tune in to tonight's Ovations, when we'll feature a recent concert given by the Akron Symphony Orchestra. The program begins with Maurice Ravel's Bolero. We'll also hear Margaret Brouwer's Rhapsody Concerto for Orchestra, and the main work is Carl Orff's Carmina Burana. We'll take you there tonight at 8 p.m. to hear these great pieces on the next edition of Ovations, here on WCLV IdeaStream Public Media.

Pianist Rafał Blechacz with the ever-popular Polonaise No. 6 of Frédéric Chopin, the heroic Polonaise. It's 3:54 here at WCLV. Coming up in about 6 minutes, we have Composer's Datebook and the first hour of the Drive Time program with Bill O'Connell. The hour opens with the Rondeau from Mozart's Concerto for Two Pianos. Taking us to the end of this hour, this is Marion's theme from John Williams' score to Raiders of the Lost Ark. The Berlin Philharmonic are led by the composer.

0: That's Marion's theme from the score for Raiders of the Lost Ark from 1981. John Williams must have felt something special for that character. He led the Berlin Philharmonic in that recording made in 2021. Coming up, Composer's Datebook, and then the Drive Time Show. And we'll have music by Mozart, then the Gaina Suite by Aram Khachaturian. And then we will have a movie quiz based around actor Peter Weller and My Favorite Movie by Peter Weller that stars Peter Weller. That is coming up next hour here on WCLV. Stay tuned. 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
2: This is the Composer's Datebook for June 24th. I'm John Burge. In wartime London, on today's date in 1943, the Fifth Symphony of Ralph Vaughan Williams premiered at a Proms concert. The composer himself conducted the London Philharmonic. Queen's Hall, the traditional home of the annual summertime Proms concerts, had been destroyed by German bombers 2 years earlier. The Proms concerts had moved into a new and larger venue, the Royal Albert Hall, where the series continues to this day. For the 1943 season, Proms concerts started earlier than usual so that concertgoers could get home before the nightly air raids. To wartime troubled London, the serene musical world of the Vaughan Williams Fifth must have seemed a real blessing. It's not a wartime symphony in the conventional sense, full of defiance and bluster, but rather an evocation and affirmation of England's musical past, blending hints of 16th century hymn tunes and modal folk melodies into symphonic form.

For some time, Vaughan Williams had been at work on an opera based on The Pilgrim's Progress, a 17th century allegorical tale by the Puritan writer John Bunyan. And the tunes and motives from his projected opera ended up in the symphony.

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1: Weather forecast, a slight chance of showers tonight. Could have some showers and thunderstorms later on, with a low around 64 degrees. Tomorrow, showers and thunderstorms are likely, mainly before 11 a.m. It'll be partly sunny, with a high near 80. Thursday night, chance of showers and thunderstorms, mainly before 8 p.m. Partly cloudy, lows around 63. And then Friday, a chance of showers, mainly in the afternoon, with cloudy skies and a high near 75 degrees. Currently in downtown Cleveland, we are fair, 71 degrees, north winds at 8. Few clouds, 74 at Akron Canton. Few clouds, 73 at Cleveland Hopkins. Lorraine Elyria, fair skies and 77 degrees. Bill O'Connell here. It's the Drive Time Show. Music by Aram Khachaturian, the Armenian composer, coming up. Suite from his ballet Gaina. But first, it's music by Mozart.

Bright and shiny music there by Mozart, the Rondo Finale from his Concerto for Two Pianos, K365. Alexander Rabinovich and Martha Argerich were the soloists, the Württemberg Chamber Orchestra, led by Jörg Färber. Ballet music by Khachaturian is on the way. This is the Drive Time Show on WCLV. On the Cleveland Orchestra on the radio Sunday afternoon, Spanish conductor Pablo Eras Casado leads performances of music by Mozart and Shostakovich. Emmanuel Ax is the soloist for the dramatic Piano Concerto No. 20 by Mozart, and then the Symphony No. 10 by Dmitri Shostakovich. That's the Cleveland Orchestra on the radio, Sunday at 4 p.m. on WCLV, IdeaStream Public Media. Movie quiz coming up. Actor Peter Weller, who's also a TV director, will be in the spotlight this afternoon and will be giving away a pair of tickets to see the Broadway show Damn Yankees in the production by Ohio Light Opera. This performance will take place Thursday, July 16th at 7:30 p.m., so get an advance on the movie quiz by looking up that date. Make sure you're free to attend Damn Yankees at Ohio Light Opera in Worcester on the night of Thursday, July 16th. That's the prize today on the movie quiz, and I can't wait to share our mystery movie with you. Right now, it's ballet music by Khachaturian, the suite from Gaina beginning with the famous Saber Dance. We'll hear the Royal Scottish National Orchestra conducted by Naima Järvi.

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0: Naima Yerfi leading the Royal Scottish National Orchestra in the Suite from Gaina, the 1942 ballet by Aram Khachaturian, concluding with the Lezginka, and that suite began with the Saber Dance. Movie quiz coming up next on WCLV. Stay tuned.
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0: 4:24 on the Drive Time Show, time for the movie quiz. Our prize today, a pair of tickets to see the show Damn Yankees, presented by Ohio Light Opera. 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

them in Worcester at OLO. And with almost 160 titles in its repertoire, you might think that Ohio Light Opera has covered all the bases, but not quite. This season, the company follows up its blockbuster 2018 hit, The Pajama Game, with the second and sadly last of the hits by Adler and Ross, Damn Yankees. When Ross passed away at age 29, soon after the show's opening, it closed the book on a team that seemed destined to join the ranks of Rodgers and Hammerstein and Lerner and Lowe. In the story, middle-aged baseball fan Joe Boyd would give anything to see his hapless Senators beat the Yankees and claim the pennant. Well, the devil appears, accepts his offer, and complications ensue. Great songs like Shoeless Joe from Hannibal Moe, Heart, Whatever Lola Wants, Lola Gets, and those were the good old days. More information at OhioLightOpera.org, but don't go to that website just yet, because you may win a pair of tickets to the July 16th, 7:30 p.m. performance of Damn Yankees at Ohio Light Opera in Worcester. And if you do, it'll be because you know one of the films of Peter Weller, the actor, American actor and television director whose birthday is today. He's appeared in more than 70 films and TV series. He was the title character in RoboCop in 1987 and its sequel in 1990. He was in Star Trek Into Darkness in 2013. He appeared in such films as Mighty Aphrodite in 1995, The New Age in 1994, and David Cronenberg's adaptation of William Burroughs' novel Naked Lunch in 1991. Peter Weller earned an Oscar nomination for his 1993 short, Partners, in which he also acted. In television, he was on the fifth season of 24, the fifth season of the Showtime series Dexter, and in the sixth season of Sons of Anarchy. In 2017, he appeared on The Last Ship as Dr. Paul Velik. He also holds a Ph.D. in Italian Renaissance art history from UCLA. Peter Weller played the title character in a 1984 adventure science fiction comedy produced and directed by W.D. Richter. Ellen Barkin, John Lithgow, Jeff Goldblum, and Christopher Lloyd also starred. The supporting cast goes on and on. Rosalind Cash, Clancy Brown, Pepe Serna, Robert Edo, Vincent Schiavelli, Dan Hedaya, Jonathan Banks, and John Ashton. Film centers upon the efforts of a polymath, in this case, a physicist, neurosurgeon, test pilot, and rock star, all in one. And his effort to save the world by defeating a band of interdimensional aliens called Red Lectroids from Planet 10. I'm serious. That's the story. Box office figures were low, and less than half of the film's production costs were recovered. Some critics were put off by the complicated plot, but Pauline Kael enjoyed the film, and Vincent Canby called it pure nutty fun. The story of a character has been adapted for books and comics, and a video game has attracted a loyal cult following, and I am among them. I have a graphic novel based on the film. I don't have any music from the movie, but I do have some film music whose title shares a word with that of our mystery movie. WCLV contest line is toll-free, 800-343-WCLV, 800-343-9258. For the tickets to OLO's Damn Yankees, here's the march from The Adventures of Robin Hood, What's Our Mystery Movie?

0: Eric Kunzel and the Cincinnati Pops. Now, that combination really had a good feel for movie music. That was the March of the Merry Men from The Adventures of Robin Hood, a famous 1938 score by Eric Wolfgang Korngold. And that movie title shared a word with our mystery movie, which had as its lead actor Peter Weller, whose birthday is today. He appeared as the polymath at the center of the story of our mystery movie from 1984, and that movie is called, in its full title, The Adventures of Buckaroo Banzai Across the Eighth Dimension. Now, I'm not going to really recommend, not highly recommend that you see this film, but it is a lot of fun, and you may even thank me for the recommendation. First person who got it right was Chris Pfaff of Copley, who has himself a pair of tickets to the Thursday, July 16th performance of Damn Yankees at Ohio Light Opera in Worcester. That performance starts at 7:30 p.m. For information about Ohio Light Opera's entire season, it's ohiolightopera.org. Tomorrow, when we play the movie quiz, the answer will be one of the movies of an actress named Busy Phillips. And we'll be giving away tickets to the Cinematheque screening of Pedro Almodovar's Law of Desire. That's tomorrow at this time on the movie quiz on WCLV. 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
2: 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Then it's Richard Strauss's personal heroic journey in Ein Heldenleben, A Hero's Life. I'm Steve Seal. 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
0: Chamber music by Franz Schubert is next, the conclusion of his Piano Trio No. 1.

0: That's the Kallikstein Laredo Robinson Trio, captured in 2010 on the Bridge album called Schubert Piano Trios. The Rondo from the Piano Trio No. 1 of 1827 by Franz Schubert. We'll have music for string orchestra by Edvard Grieg in just a few moments here on WCLV Drive Time.
1: Sam Petrie here, inviting you to tune in to tonight's Ovations, when we'll feature a recent concert given by the Akron Symphony Orchestra. The program begins with Maurice Ravel's Bolero. We'll also hear Margaret Brouwer's Rhapsody Concerto for Orchestra, and the main work is Carl Orff's Carmina Burana. We'll take you there tonight at 8 p.m. to hear these great pieces on the next edition of Ovations, here on WCLV Idea Stream Public Media.
0: Weather forecast has showers
2: tonight
0: and thunderstorms.
2: 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I'm Jacqueline Gerber. 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
0: That's true. Chance of showers and thunderstorms tonight, lows around 64. Showers and thunderstorms likely tomorrow, mainly before 11 a.m. Partly sunny Thursday, a high near 80. Chance of showers and thunderstorms Thursday night, mainly before 8 p.m. Overnight lows around 63, and then Friday a chance of showers, mainly after 2 p.m., mostly cloudy and a high near 75. Fair and 71 in downtown Cleveland right now, north winds at 8. The hot spot, Lorraine Elyria Airport, where it's fair and 77 degrees. Here are two melodies for strings, written in 1890 by Edvard Grieg, Norwegian Dance and First Meeting, the strings of the Gothenburg Symphony led by Neeme Järvi.

Music by the master miniaturist Edvard Grieg. Two melodies for strings. That was First Meeting, and before that, Norwegian Dance. We heard the Gothenburg Symphony, led by Naimi Järvi. News coming up at 5. In hour number 2 of Drive Time, we'll have a suite for violin and strings by Jean Sibelius. Wonderful little suite, 3 movements, all evocative of their titles. And we'll hear some music of Mahler, the scherzo, from his Symphony No. 10, Unfinished, from 1910. And music by Mozart, the minuet that concludes his concertone, or big concerto, for 2 violins and orchestra. That and more coming up in the next hour.

0: Bach is always Bach, even in an arrangement by Scott Tennant of the finale from the Brandenburg Concerto No. 3, arranged for four guitars, and that was the Los Angeles Guitar Quartet. The news is next.
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0: It's 5 o'clock and time for a look at this hour's top story from the Associated Press. President Trump has berated Senate Republicans during his visit to the Capitol for allowing a vote to block his war in Iran, further escalating a feud that has diverted GOP efforts to focus on election year affordability issues and brought much of the chamber's business to a halt. Mr. Trump had signaled ahead of time that he would use the closed-door meeting to push senators to pass his proof of citizenship voting bill, but the conversation was more focused on Tuesday's vote to approve the War Powers Resolution, a mostly symbolic measure that allows Congress to rebuke the administration's military actions. For details on this and other news, tune to our sister station, 89.7 WKSU IdeaStream, with news on the hour. Chance of showers and thunderstorms tonight, lows around 64, 61 inland. Showers and thunderstorms likely Thursday, mainly before 11 a.m. Partly sunny skies, a high near 80. Chance of showers and thunderstorms Thursday night, mainly before 8 o'clock. Overnight lows around 63. And then Friday, a chance of showers, mainly after 2 p.m., with cloudy skies and a high near 75, 79 inland. Currently fair and 71 in downtown Cleveland. North winds at 8. Partly cloudy 75 at Akron Canton. Cleveland Hopkins, a few clouds 73. Lorain Elyria, fair skies and 77 degrees. Coming up on the second hour of the Drive Time Show, music of Gustav Mahler. We'll hear the scherzo from his Symphony No. 10. We'll also have the minuet from Mozart's Concertone for two violins and orchestra. Let's begin with a single violin and string orchestra and a suite by Jean Sibelius from 1929. The three movements are Country Scenery, Spring Eve, and In Summer.

0: Very deft music there by Jean Sibelius from 1929. That concluding movement there, In Summer, you can hear the insects buzzing. Suite for Violin and Strings, Opus 117. Christian Tetzlaff was the violinist. Thomas Dalsgaard led the Danish National Symphony. It's a Drive Time show at 10 past 5. And we have music of Gustav Mahler coming up next. Stay tuned.
1: 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This is Mark Satola, and I hope you can join me at 12.06 p.m. right after BBC Noon Headlines on WCLV, IdeaStream Public Media.
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0: Next, it's music by Gustav Mahler from his unfinished Symphony No. 10. We'll hear the fourth movement, Scherzo. The orchestration of this was made in 1976 by Derek Cook, English musicologist, who actually reconstructed all of Mahler's 10th symphony. We'll hear the Deutsche Symphony of Berlin, led by Ricardo Chailly, the Scherzo from Mahler's 10th.

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That's music by Gustav Mahler, dates from around 1910. The fourth movement, Scherzo, from his projected Symphony No. 10. The entire symphony was reconstructed by English musicologist Derek Cook, and we heard his arrangement of that movement. The Deutsche Symphony of Berlin, the former RIAS Symphony, led by Ricardo Chailly, a recording made in the 80s for Decca. Music by Mozart is coming up next. And then at 5:35, a look at the news. And after that, we'll hear from the Neve Trio, based in San Diego, California. They'll play music of Samuel Coleridge Taylor and Cécile Chaminade. That and more coming up between now and 6, when we'll have BBC News here on the Drive Time Show, support for which comes from the Cleveland Orchestra, presenting Harry Potter and the Chamber of Secrets this summer at Blossom. Two under 18 passes are included with each adult general admission all summer long. Harry Potter and the Chamber of Secrets, July 11th and 12th

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0: Now it's music by Mozart, the minuet, the concluding movement of his Concertone for two violins and orchestra, dates from 1773. Shlomo Mintz and Haggai Shaham are the soloists with the English Chamber Orchestra.

Shlomo Mintz and Haggai Shaham were the soloists there, with Mr. Mintz conducting the English Chamber Orchestra. In the minuet, concluding movement from the Concertone of 1773 for two violins and orchestra by Mozart. It's 5:35, time for a look at this hour's top story from the Associated Press. A federal judge has permanently barred the Trump administration from implementing most of its first executive order on elections. Mr. Trump's order included provisions that would have required people to show documentary proof of citizenship in order to register to vote. It also would have prevented mail ballots from counting if they're received after Election Day. The ruling today effectively makes permanent a preliminary order that the Boston-based judge issued a year ago. The judge agreed with arguments from Democratic attorneys general that the Constitution gives states and Congress, not the president, the power to regulate elections. For details on this and other news, tune to our sister station, 89.7 WKSU Idea Stream, with news on the hour. Chance of showers and thunderstorms tonight, lows around 64, 61 inland. Showers and thunderstorms likely Thursday, mainly before 11 a.m. Partly sunny, a high near 80. Chance of showers and thunderstorms Thursday night, mainly before 8. Overnight lows around 63. Friday, a chance of showers, mainly after 2 p.m., mostly cloudy and a high near 75, 79 inland. In Cleveland, fair skies, 71 degrees, north winds at 7. Akron-Canton Airport, partly cloudy, 75. Cleveland-Hopkins, few clouds, 73. Lorain-Elyria, fair skies, 76 degrees. Now we'll spend a few minutes with the Neve Trio, American ensemble based in San Diego, California. And we'll lead off this pair of recordings with Samuel Coleridge Taylor's arrangement of Sometimes I Feel Like a Motherless Child.

We're sampling two albums recorded by the Neve Trio in 2023. That was Samuel Coleridge Taylor's arrangement of Sometimes I Feel Like a Motherless Child, the first of his Negro Melodies for Piano Trio from 1905. That's on a Chandos disc called Rooted. And in just a moment, we'll hear music by Cécile Chaminade from a Chandos disc called A Room of Her Own. The Neve Trio will play the scherzo from her Piano Trio No. 1. Stay tuned. 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The Blossom Festival Band presents a program in recognition of Independence Day, including an armed forces salute and a fireworks display. 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

0: bracing music there by Cécile Chaminade. She was just 23 years old when she wrote her piano trio number one in 1880. That was the scherzo movement from that work, played by the Neve Trio, concluding a drive-time twofer of that piano trio based in San Diego, California. We have some classic recording of Wagner coming up to wrap up the drive-time show. Momentarily, here on WCLV.
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3: 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The program begins with Maurice Ravel's Bolero. We'll also hear Margaret Brouwer's Rhapsody Concerto for Orchestra, and the main work is Carl Orff's Carmina Burana. We'll take you there tonight at 8 p.m. to hear these great pieces on the next edition of Ovations, here on WCLV IdeaStream Public Media.
4: This is Jacqueline Gerber, Queen of the Morn. How about Lerner and Lowe? How about the Ohio Light Opera? How about My Fair Lady? I'm going to give away two tickets to the Ohio Light Opera production of My Fair Lady on the movie quiz Thursday at 8:25. 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
0: BBC News at 6 and then Dinner Classics leading off tonight with a wonderful work for guitar and orchestra by Joaquin Rodrigo. His Fantasy for a Gentleman from 1954 and a classic recording featuring the great Spanish guitarist Narciso Yepes. That's coming up right after BBC News tonight on Dinner Classics. Now here's a suite from Act 3 of Richard Wagner's Die Meistersinger, the Prelude, Dance of the Apprentices, and Entry of the Master Singers. This 1959 recording by the Chicago Symphony, led by Fritz Reiner.

0: Pretty lively 1959 recording there by the Chicago Symphony, Fritz Reiner conducting. The suite from Act 3 of Die Meistersinger by Richard Wagner, concluding with the entry of the Master Singers. The Dance of the Apprentices before that, and the Act 3 Prelude began that suite. And that wraps things up on the Drive Time Show. Dinner Classics follows, BBC News at 6. Tonight we'll lead off with a wonderful work for guitar and orchestra by Joaquin Rodrigo, his Fantasia para un Gentil Hombre. Stay tuned.
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3: BBC News with Neil Nunes. An unprecedented heat wave affecting much of Western Europe has seen a series of all-time temperature highs. France experienced its hottest day ever just 24 hours after a record standing almost 80 years was broken. New heat records for June have been set in Britain and Spain. The BBC's Pierre-Antoine Denis is in Antibes in southern France.
4: People here have really started to realize in the last few days that it is going to be the new normal indeed, simply because this shouldn't be happening in June. There's been record temperatures in France over the last few days. There have been already deaths as a result of these heat waves. Just 4 or 5 days of heat waves resulted to over 40 deaths across the country, a 40% surge in admission to hospital, a 50% surge in calls to the emergency services.
3: The U.S. Secretary of State Marco Rubio has stressed to Gulf allies that Washington will not do anything to jeopardize their security in its talks with Iran. Speaking in Kuwait, Mr. Rubio was seeking to reassure allies who view a proposed peace deal with Iran as too soft. Mr. Rubio also said the Strait of Hormuz would be opened without tolls.
5: When we mean open the straits, we mean open the straits free in international waterways. Not only will every country in the Gulf region be supportive, probably with the exception of Iran, but all the GCC members will be supportive, but the whole world will be supportive. I know of no country on the planet that supports tolling or a fee for the use of the straits.
3: Zimbabwe's Senate has overwhelmingly approved a bill that will allow President Emmerson Mnangagwa to stay in office until 2030. The details from Alice Adderley.
6: As well as extending the presidential term by 2 years, the bill includes provision for him to be elected by parliament rather than by direct popular vote. Supporters of the constitutional amendment, which will become law once signed by Mr. Mnangagwa, say it will strengthen accountability and foster political stability. Opponents say it's just a blatant ruse by the president to hold on to power. 83-year-old Mr. Mnangagwa ousted his predecessor Robert Mugabe after a military coup in 2017.
3: A Moscow court has jailed the deputy leader of Russia's liberal Yabloko party, Maxim Kruklov, for 7 years after convicting him of spreading lies about the Russian army. He was arrested last year over two social media posts from 2022, the year the Kremlin began its large-scale invasion of Ukraine. In one post, Mr. Kruklov referred to events in the town of Bucha, north of Kyiv, where Russian forces are accused of carrying out the mass killings of civilians. This is the world news from the BBC. Human Rights Watch says Cameroon has failed to meet a decade-old commitment to reduce gender-based violence by half by 2026. The campaign group says sexual violence against women and girls remains widespread. Here's the BBC's Esther Ogola.
7: This report details continuing and widespread forms of gender-based violence, including physical, sexual, and psychological. According to Cameroon's 2018 Demographic and Health Survey, 43% of women aged 15 to 49 have experienced physical or sexual violence. Human Rights Watch says the government bears some of the responsibility for perpetrators not being prosecuted. A senior women's rights advisor at the NGO, Juliana Noko, says continued violence against women is enabled and compounded by discriminatory laws and institutional failures which leave survivors without protection.
3: A research team has detected different dialects in sperm whales on separate sides of the Mediterranean. Using 2 decades' worth of recordings from underwater microphones, they showed that whales living in the eastern Mediterranean off Greece had developed a faster version of the vocal dialect used by animals in the western basin around the Balearic Islands. The researchers found that one group of whales would only associate with another if they shared the same dialect. At the World Cup, Switzerland have shocked co-hosts Canada, beating them 2-1 in Vancouver. But both teams still qualify for the knockout phase, with Switzerland as Group B winners and Canada as runners-up. In the group's other match, Bosnia and Herzegovina beat Qatar 3-1 to give them a good chance of progressing to the last 32. Matches are now underway to decide Group C. Scotland are facing 5-times champions Brazil, while Morocco are playing the already eliminated Haiti. BBC World News.
0: Weather forecast has a chance of showers and thunderstorms tonight, lows around 64, 61 inland. Showers and thunderstorms are likely Thursday, mainly before 11 a.m. Partly sunny skies, a high near 80. Chance of showers and thunderstorms Thursday night, mainly before 8. Overnight low around 63, and then Friday a chance of showers, mainly after 2 p.m. Mostly cloudy skies and a high near 75, 79 inland. Currently a few clouds, 71 degrees in downtown Cleveland, north winds at 7, partly cloudy skies, 75 at Akron-Canton, 72 at Cleveland-Hopkins, Lorain, Elyria, partly cloudy and 75 degrees. Stay tuned for Dinner Classics.
2: 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Daniele Gatti leads the Dresden State Orchestra in his own arrangement of a suite from Wagner's Götterdämmerung, The Twilight of the Gods. Then it's Richard Strauss's personal heroic journey in Ein Heldenleben, A Hero's Life. I'm Steve Seal. That's next time on APM's SymphonyCast.
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0: Bill O'Connell with you for Dinner Classics tonight on WCLV. Coming up this hour, music of Georges Bizet, a Rossini overture, the overture to an opera called Eduardo e Cristina, but still instantaneously recognizable as Rossini. And we'll open with the Fantasia para un tento hombre by Joaquin Rodrigo, a work for guitar and orchestra from 1954 based on themes by the Spanish composer Gaspar Sanz, who lived from 1640 to 1710. We'll hear the great Spanish guitarist Narciso Yepes with the Filharmonia Orchestra led by Luis García Navarro. The Fantasia para un tento hombre by Joaquin Rodrigo, opening Dinner Classics tonight on WCLV.

0: 1977 recording there for Deutsche Grammophon, featuring Narciso Yepes, the Spanish classical guitarist, with the Philharmonia Orchestra and conductor Luis Garcia Navarro. And that was Fantasia para un gentil hombre by Joaquin Rodrigo, his fantasy based on themes by Spanish composer Gaspar Sanz. Coming up, music of Georges Bizet, including one of his hits from Carmen, and we'll hear the overture to an opera by Rossini, all to come tonight on Dinner Classics. 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An evening with Itzhak Perlman, July 9th at Blossom. Information at clevelandorchestra.com.
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0: Now we have another recording from the 70s with the London Symphony, led by Sir Neville Mariner, who at one time was a violinist in that orchestra. We'll hear the Carillon from L'Arlésienne Suite No. 1 by Georges Bizet.

0: That was Carillon, the finale of the L'Arlésienne Suite No. 1 by Georges Bizet. The London Symphony was led by Sir Neville Mariner, a recording made for Philips back in 1978. We have more from Georges Bizet. In fact, we'll hear Elina Garancha as Carmen and music from Act 2 of that great opera by Bizet. That's coming up after the Arts Calendar on Dinner Classics.
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2: 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Rabbit Run Theater in Madison presents Stepping Out, a comedy by Richard Harris about a group of amateur dancers. It runs June 19th through July 3rd. Porthouse Theater, Kent State University's professional summer theater venue, presents the 2026 season with Sideshow in Concert, opening July 7th, followed by Lerner and Lowe's Brigadoon, July 24th. And Lakewood's Beck Center is producing Mean Girls, adapted from Tina Fey's film. 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

0: The Gypsy Dance from Act 2 of Carmen by Georges Bizet. That was Elina Garancha in the title role. Her husband, Karel Marc Chichon, led the Rye Symphony Orchestra of Turin. Coming up, an overture by Gioachino Rossini to an opera you may never have heard of. That's next. Stay tuned. 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
2: This is Jacqueline Gerber, Queen of the Morn. How about Lerner and Lowe? How about the Ohio Light Opera? How about My Fair Lady? I'm going to give away two tickets to the Ohio Light Opera production of My Fair Lady on the movie quiz Thursday at 8:25. 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
0: Next, the overture to Eduardo e Cristina, 1819 opera by Gioachino Rossini. It's about a Swedish general secretly married to the king's daughter, and they have a child, and yet the story ends happily, unlike many operas. The Prague Sinfonia, led here by Christian Benda, in the overture to Eduardo e Cristina by Rossini.

0: Christian Benda led the Prague Sinfonia in the overture to Eduardo e Cristina by Rossini, an opera that came out in 1819 when the composer, just 27 years old. We'll have more music by Georges Bizet, this time played by the Barcelona Symphony, led by José Serrabriere. That's coming up to conclude Dinner Classics right after this.
1: 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I'm Jacqueline Gerber. 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
2: Sam Petrie here, inviting you to tune in to tonight's Ovations, when we'll feature a recent concert given by the Akron Symphony Orchestra. The program begins with Maurice Ravel's Bolero. We'll also hear Margaret Brouwer's Rhapsody Concerto for Orchestra, and the main work is Carl Orff's Carmina Burana. We'll take you there tonight at 8 p.m. to hear these great pieces on the next edition of Ovations, here on WCLV IdeaStream Public Media.

0: The minuet from the L'Arlésienne, Suite No. 2 by Georges Bizet. We heard the Barcelona Symphony conducted by José Serrebrière. We heard two other pieces by Bizet earlier this hour, the Carillon from the L'Arlésienne, Suite No. 1, and the Gypsy Dance from Bizet's Carmen. We open Dinner Classics tonight with music for guitar and orchestra by Joaquin Rodrigo, his Fantasía para un Gentil Hombre. We also heard the overture to Eduardo e Cristina by Rossini. Coming up next, Symphony at 7.
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2: 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I'm John Mills, and coming up later this hour, we will hear the Triple Concerto by Ludwig van Beethoven. Let's begin, though, with incidental music of Gabriel Pierney. In 1910, he wrote some incidental music for a stage production of a novel by Pierre Loti called Ramuncho. This is the Suite No. 1 from Ramuncho by Pierney, the BBC Philharmonic, led here by Juanjo Mena.

0: The BBC Philharmonic, led by Juanjo Mena, here on Symphony at 7. We heard the Suite No. 1 from Gabriel Pierné's incidental music to Ramuncho. This is Symphony at 7. Coming up, it's Beethoven's Triple Concerto.
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0: It's music of Beethoven next on Symphony at 7. Tonight we will hear his concerto for violin, cello, and piano, commonly known as his triple concerto. The English Chamber Orchestra are led here by Sir Alexander Gibson. The soloists are pianist Joseph Kallikstein, violinist Jamie Laredo, and cellist Sharon Robinson.

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0: The Kallikstein Laredo Robinson Trio and English Chamber Orchestra, led by Sir Alexander Gibson. We heard Ludwig von Beethoven's Concerto for Violin, Cello, and Piano, his triple concerto. The Kallikstein Laredo Robinson Trio are pianist Joseph Kallikstein, violinist Jamie Laredo, and cellist Sharon Robinson. Well, thanks for tuning in for Symphony at 7, here on WCLV. On tomorrow's program, we have the Second Symphony of Johann Svensson and a symphony of Gustav Holst called the Cotswolds. Coming up next, it's Ovations. I'm John Mills. Thanks for listening.
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0: Sam Petrie here, inviting you to tune in to tonight's Ovations, when we'll feature a recent concert given by the Akron Symphony Orchestra. The program begins with Maurice Ravel's Bolero. We'll also hear Margaret Brouwer's Rhapsody Concerto for Orchestra, and the main work is Carl Orff's Carmina Burana. We'll take you there tonight at 8 p.m. to hear these great pieces on the next edition of Ovations, here on WCLV IdeaStream Public Media.
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0: Welcome to Ovations, the weekly program on WCLV featuring performances by Northeast Ohio ensembles as well as area music institutions. I'm Sam Petrie. Thanks for tuning in. This week we're featuring the final concert of the Akron Symphony Orchestra's season, which took place at the University of Akron's E.J. Thomas Hall this past May. The program includes Margaret Brouwer's Rhapsody Concerto for Orchestra and Carl Orff's Carmina Burana. Let's begin with one of Maurice Ravel's most famous works, Bolero. The work's creation was set in motion by a commission from the dancer Ida Rubinstein, who asked Ravel for an orchestral transcription of six pieces from Isaac Albéniz's set of piano pieces, Iberia. While working on the transcription, Ravel was informed that Spanish conductor Enrique Fernandez Arbós had already orchestrated the movements and that copyright law prevented any other arrangement from being made. When Arbós heard of this, he said he would happily waive his rights and allow Ravel to orchestrate the pieces. But Ravel decided to orchestrate one of his own works instead, then changed his mind and decided to compose a completely new piece based on the bolero, the Spanish dance musical form. To begin tonight's Ovations, here is the